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Welcome inside Love & R&B with KG Smooth. Tomorrow night in the second hour of Love & R&B, it's the Monday mini concert where we are going to feature the music of Mickey Howard, who will be turning 65 years young this coming Wednesday. So we are going to celebrate. I've got four bangers from Mickey Howard. So yeah, get ready for the show tomorrow night. Put on that sexy little lacy fit you got there for the Monday mini concert, and I'll see you then. Welcome inside Love & R&B.

It's Love & R&B with KG Smooth. KG Discovery on Instagram over the weekend came across this. I love a good parody, you know, because I used to write parody songs myself. And so this young man by the name of Saint Lamar, I think this is him. If this isn't him, this is where I saw the video. He has taken Candy Stanton's Young Hearts and turned it into an anthem called Young Hoes.

0: to Saint Lamar. Young hoes, stay with me. This is Love and R&B.
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0: You're listening to Love and R&B with KG Smooth, continuing with the post from a young lady that said, 10 things I never want us to stop doing as a couple. All right. Number 6. Still saying, text me when you get home, even after we've said it 1,000 times, because love is sometimes just making sure your person gets home safely. Number 7. Still making each other laugh. I hope we never become so serious about life that we forget how ridiculous we can be together. Number 8. Still apologizing. Not keeping score. Not waiting for the other person to surrender first. Just being able to say, I was wrong. I'm sorry. Let's fix this. Number 9. Still learning each other. Because the person we love today will keep growing and changing. I want to keep discovering you instead of assuming I already know everything about you. And number 10, still choosing each other. On the exciting days, on the boring days, on the difficult days, and especially on the days when loving each other requires a little more patience. I like that. Most couples stop doing these things after years, and I hope we never do. Say that to your partner and stay with me. The vibes continue inside Love and R&B.
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0: You're listening to Love and R&B with KG Smooth. Man, one of the things that I got to do this weekend is check out the new A Different World. A Different World is back on Netflix. The old school cast, they got kids that is going to Hillman. And so far, okay, I only watched one episode. I watched one episode, the first episode, just to see if I would grasp to it. You know, since I grew up in that time, I'm so used to how the sitcom, the traditional look of a sitcom on television. You know, here on Netflix, the cinematography is, you know, it's just a little more darker. It just looks different. It feels different. And I only watched the first episode. I know some folks that watched the entire season already. I'm like, dang, didn't it just come out on like Thursday night or something? But, yeah, I'm gonna keep watching it. I think it. I'm hearing that it gets a little deeper and better. But yeah, that's one thing that I did. Next hour, it's wine time. After the fact, I'm gonna be playing back some of your voicemail messages that you left me on the love lines at 844-2588-R&B. This is Love and R&B.
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1: Teddy Riley, T.I., Keith Sweat, Eric Benet, Brat, King George, Yale Hughley, and more. 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

0: 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It's Wine Time After Fact. Playing back your voicemail messages at 844-258-8RNB. Is somebody chiming in when I ask the question, does Usher have a case crowning himself the king of R&B on stage?
1: Yo, it's G out of Houston. Get with R&B. Gotta be your boy Kills.
0: All right, G, I appreciate you leaving that voicemail message. More of your voicemails coming up. It's Wine Time After the Fact. Welcome inside. 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

0: 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When I ask the question, does Usher have a case to being the king of R&B? Y'all had a lot to say.
1: This is Hoss in Houston, and Usher and Chris Brown are definitely R&B legends, but they're not the king of R&B. The king of R&B is R. Kelly, and it's those two, Chris Brown, and they're amazing. I love Chris Brown. Actually, Chris Brown is my favorite, but they are performers and, you know, great entertainers, but R. Kelly was a performer, entertainer, and then he was a writer and a producer. And so when you consider all that he did for R&B, he has to be the king of R&B. I honestly hate to say it, but it's the truth anyway.
0: Yeah, you know, that has been the general consensus anytime this conversation is brought up about who is the king of R&B. And, you know, as you said, you hate to say it, you know, it always goes back to one, Robert Kelly. More your voicemail messages coming up. It's Wine Time After the Fact on Love & R&B.
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0: 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It's wine time after the fact at 844-258-8RB, playing back your voicemail messages.
1: Hey, this is T-Baby. I wanted to answer the question of tonight of how long you should wait after a breakup. It honestly depends on you and, like, what you want to do. Sometimes it'll be quick. Sometimes it'll be a long time for you to grieve it and get over it. It depends on the person and how the relationship was in the beginning or in the end. That's my opinion.
0: Well, thank you, T-Baby, for leaving that voicemail message. Love and R&B.
2: How's it going? This is Bert King. And I just wanted to chime in on tonight's topic about how long does it take for you to get back out there before you get back out there. So for me, I would say how long it would take is however long you were in the relationship, that should be how long it takes you to be single before you get back out there. So for me, example, I was in a relationship 5 years and then it didn't go well, so I stayed single for 5 years. That's my input on it.
0: Man, thank you so much for leaving your voicemail message. More of your voicemails is coming up. It's Wine Time After the Fact on Love & R&B.
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1: Hey. Well, I jumped on and heard a question being asked. How long should one take to start dating before they start dating after a breakup? Now, when I heard that question, I immediately thought, not an actual relationship, you know. And I would say about a year and a half. But I'm thinking relationship based on investment, time, that type of thing. Excuse me, I had to clear my throat. But yes, that's my response. Hey, my name is Phoebe. Y'all have a good night.
0: Thank you so much for leaving your voicemail message. And you have a great voice, lovely voice. I appreciate you calling up. Stay with me. Next hour, we're going to be sharing your love story. This is Love and R&B.
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0: Mark it down. Tuesday, October 6th. That's the day early voting opens in Cuyahoga County. 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I'm Congresswoman Chantel Brown. Everything we're fighting for in Washington comes down to whether you show up. 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

Crates. Loving R&B with KG Smooth. Let's dig into KG's Crates. On this day, September 27th, 2005, Toni Braxton released her sixth studio album, Libra, which is her zodiac sign. So let's go through the singles. The first one being Please.

0: tracks Trippin' from Toni Braxton's sixth studio album, Libra. Another single was Take This Ring. You can hear Tamar Braxton on the background vocals. That was the third and final single from Toni Braxton's sixth studio album, Libra, released on this day, September 27th, 2005. She posted something on Instagram celebrating Libra turning 21. Coming back, sharing your love story, this is Love & R&B.
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0: You're listening to Love and R&B with KG Smooth. The time for tonight's love story, a love letter from Valencia, and it reads, "To my mommy, know that you are the sweetest creature I have ever met in my life. Besides having put me in the world, you have taught me to walk and enjoy jellies. You have always been wonderful, beautiful, and supportive. It took me a while to understand some of your attitudes, but today I understand that I would be no one without your support and love. You have the gift to educate, to teach, to turn anything into people. You have the elegance of wise men and the intelligence of gods. I'm very proud to have been generated in your womb and by your love. Whenever I remember you, the world seems more beautiful. I beg you to never leave it. It would be much sadder and poor because you have such a rich soul, a sound character, and a rare generosity. My dear mother, on this special day, get a special kiss from your child. Love, Valencia." Back with a love song. This is Love and R&B.
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6: Mark it down. 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I'm Congresswoman Chantel Brown. Everything we're fighting for in Washington comes down to whether you show up. Don't wait for November. 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

0: Some great things about East Cleveland Schools, we have an amazing community. We have educators, leaders, people in our buildings that are hands-on with the students. Everybody in our district is very much working towards making the kids the best that they can be. The advice that I would give any parent thinking about bringing their kids to East Cleveland Schools is to bring them. It's an amazing community here. 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
1: Mark it down. Tuesday, October 6th. That's the day early voting opens in Cuyahoga County. Board of Elections, 1803 Superior Avenue, downtown Cleveland. I'm Congresswoman Chantel Brown. Everything we're fighting for in Washington comes down to whether you show up. Don't wait for November. Go early, Tuesday, October 6th.
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0: This is Love & R&B with Kate G. Smooth. The Monday mini concert is tomorrow night in the second hour of Love & R&B. And the theme, well, there's no theme. We're featuring an artist tomorrow. We are featuring the music of Mickey Howard. Mickey Howard will be turning 65 on Wednesday, September 30th. And so to that Libra woman, we are going to be showing her love tomorrow night in the second hour of Love & R&B inside the Monday mini concert. So put on your best pajamas, get comfortable, because this is the type of concert where you just sit back, relax, and be as comfortable as you want and vibe out. The Monday mini concert, Mickey Howard, tomorrow night in the second hour of Love & R&B.
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1: 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And R&B. 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

0: It's Love and R&B with KG Smooth with tonight's advice, which is from Janet Jackson's Sunday Inspiration quote that says, "What if it may not be here tomorrow? Wasn't a warning, but an invitation to see clearly, to touch softly, to love deeply, and to say thank you while your hands are still full." And that's tonight's advice. Coming back, we'll step inside the Zen Den for the Eye of the Storm Midnight Meditation inside Love and R&B.
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4: Tuesday, October 6th. 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I'm Congresswoman Chantel Brown, and I'm asking you not to leave this to one day in November. 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

0: 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Let's step inside the Zen Den for the Eye of the Storm Midnight Meditation. Well, tonight we are going to do some affirmations just to get us ready for this upcoming new work week. So, repeat these affirmations. I approach this day with joy and excitement. Today is a gift, and I embrace it with positivity. I am so incredibly grateful for the fresh start and brand new week. I am ready and willing to receive all of the miracles and magic coming my way. I courageously walk through every door of opportunity. I am capable and equipped to handle anything that comes my way this week. You stay with me, more music is on the way. This is Love and R&B.
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0: You've been listening to Love & R&B with KG Smooth as I wrap up tonight. Thank you so much for being here. Hope I really did smooth out your Sunday fun day. I hope that midnight meditation, you know, got your mind ready to get you ready for tomorrow and this upcoming work week. All right, so enjoy the rest of your night. I will see you back here tomorrow night in the second hour of Love & R&B. It's the Monday mini concert featuring the music of Mickey Howard. Yeah. So I will see you then. I'm KG Smooth. One love, one life. This is Love and R&B.
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0: mark it down. 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I'm Congresswoman Chantel Brown. Everything we're fighting for in Washington comes down to whether you show up. 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

0: Tuesday, October 6th. That's the day you can stop waiting and start voting. I'm Congresswoman Chantel Brown, and I'm asking you not to leave this to one day in November. Early voting opens Tuesday, October 6th at the Board of Elections, 1803 Superior Avenue, downtown Cleveland. 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I can't cast your ballot. Tuesday, October 6th, 1803 Superior Avenue. 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
6: 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We sincerely apologize for our shortcomings and our unwillingness to consistently do thy will. 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Our instructions are clearly provided in Proverbs 31:8, which commands that we, quote, speak up for people who cannot speak for themselves. Protect the rights of those who are helpless. Speak for them and be a righteous judge. Protect the rights of the poor and the needy. So as we strive to be of assistance to those in need, whether in Florida or within our own families and communities, we ask God to direct our steps and we ask you to continue to join us in our efforts. Amen and hallelujah.
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4: 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I'm Congresswoman Chantel Brown, and I'm asking you not to leave this to one day in November. 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
4: 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I'm Congresswoman Chantel Brown. 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
4: 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I'm Congresswoman Chantel Brown. Everything we're fighting for in Washington comes down to whether you show up. 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

0: Gun violence doesn't just affect the people directly involved. 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

0: Tuesday, October 6th. That's the day you can stop waiting and start voting. I'm Congresswoman Chantel Brown, and I'm asking you not to leave this to one day in November. Early voting opens Tuesday, October 6th at the Board of Elections, 1803 Superior Avenue, downtown Cleveland. 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Be early, be ready. 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

tip. 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See me jocking, put a little twist in it.

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It's your boy, Ricky Smiley, and thank y'all for listening to 93.1 WZAKA. 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

0: 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It's Money Monday. 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
1: Mark it down. 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I'm Congresswoman Chantel Brown. 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

I'ma pull up on the business in it like a minute, shout of love this shit. We was smoking, drinking, chilling till we walked up in the building on the elevator wet. Wanna rub me against, shout a turn. And when the key plugged, the initial say that charge 6 7.

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4: Tuesday, October 6th. 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I'm Congresswoman Chantel Brown, and I'm asking you not to leave this to one day in November. Early voting opens Tuesday, October 6th at the Board of Elections, 1803 Superior Avenue, downtown Cleveland. 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Tuesday, October 6th, 1803 Superior Avenue. 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
1: 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I'm Congresswoman Chantel Brown. 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
4: 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Good morning,
5: y'all. Just another day that the Lord has made. Let us rejoice and be glad in it. God is good all the time and all the time. God is good. All right, y'all, let's get into some praise right here with Fran Hammond. Let the praise begin. We're going to be talking with the one and only Bishop Joseph Walker out of Nashville, Tennessee. Up next.

0: and let the praise begin. We got the one and only Bishop Joseph Walker, the senior pastor of Mount Zion Missionary Baptist Church, Nashville, Tennessee. Bishop, good morning.
1: Good morning, Ricky, and good morning, everybody. Hoping everybody having a great week, a great week. Let me tell you, I want you to understand the power of prayer on today. You know, prayer is what pulls us through. The Bible speaks so often of prayer, of how we communicate with God, and God yet communicates with us. And perhaps you're dealing with something right now, and you're saying, but I'm talking, but it seems like God isn't talking back to me. What's going on? I'll tell you something. Just because you may not hear God talking doesn't mean that God is not moving. Because while you're praying, God is always moving behind the scenes, making things happen on your behalf. The fact of the matter is, the Bible says little prayer is really like the effectual fervent prayer of the righteous avails much. So little prayer is little power, and no prayer is no power, but much prayer is much power. You got to understand, don't minimize what prayer is, letting people tell you that it doesn't work, letting people make you believe that there is no power in prayer. Everything you got is a direct result of somebody praying for you. You know, back in the day, they had old phone booths, and you know, I know a lot of you may not know what that is, but it was a very powerful thing, right? In every neighborhood, there was a phone booth. It had a little phone in there, had a little wire cord, and it had a phone book attached. Sometimes you go into the phone booth, particularly at night, and you have difficulty seeing a number in the phone book. The way it worked, though, you had to get all the way in there and close the door. And when you close the door, the light would come on. I believe that that's what God is telling somebody today. You got to get on in there, really commit to it, close the door, and then allow God to speak to you. But you know what, Ricky? Clark Kent loved that thing, too, because Clark Kent would go into the phone booth, and he'd go in Clark Kent, but he'd come out Superman. In other words, you go in your natural, and you come out in your supernatural. There's something powerful when a child of God prays. So listen, stop posting about it, stop talking to your friends about it, and start talking to God about it. I guarantee you, he'll turn it around.
0: Boy, that's a good word right there. Always giving the best analogies on this earth, man. We really appreciate that word this morning. And Bishop, let everybody know how can they find your sermons and your books.
1: 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That's josephwalker3.org. And hey, follow me on Instagram at josephwalker3. Joseph Walker 3, and let me know you were listening to Ricky Smiley Morning Show.
0: That is, big dog. Hey, man, appreciate that word this morning. Love you, man.
1: Love you too, bro.
0: Yes, sir. All right, y'all, here we go. 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

Oh, yes, sir, this morning, y'all, the coronation. Yes, sir. Oh, my God. All right, y'all, we got my red brown clock right here. Let's give God some praise. Turn your radios up.

0: morning. We thank God for His grace. We thank God for His mercy. Shout out to all of my friends that came out in Louisville, Kentucky, man. I love y'all this morning. I know y'all listening. Thank y'all so, so much, man. God is so good. That's why we praise Him right here every single morning. Think it's my morning show. Got your front page right here.
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0: All right, 14 after the hour, front page right here. What up, Alfredas?
2: What up, Ricky? It's Monday, September 28th. Here's what's going on in the news. The nor'easter may be winding down, but the East Coast is not done dealing with it. After a weekend of heavy rain, strong winds, and coastal flooding, parts of New Jersey, New York, and southern New England could still see rain and flooding around high tide today. And on Nantucket, the storm uncovered something nobody expected. Wooden wreckage that may be from a ship that sank way back in 1884. Elsewhere, the war with Iran has reached a tense talk or fight moment. Iran's foreign minister told Meet the Press yesterday that his country's ready for anything.
3: We stand firm in the face of any new aggression, even if it comes to a doomsday war. But at the same time, we are ready, we stand ready for diplomacy.
2: Now, Iran offered to reopen the Strait of Hormuz and restart talks within a week if the U.S. lifted its naval blockade and met other conditions. President Trump rejected that proposal. That was on Saturday. But he did say that he expects more talks this week. So the proposal is off the table, but the conversation apparently is not. Elsewhere, a disturbing turn in the death of Tasia Fortune. The 29-year-old mother of four found hanging from a tree in Jackson, Mississippi. At a hearing Friday, a police detective testified that investigators believe she was killed somewhere else, then brought to that tree to make her death look like a hanging. Now, police say a dispute involving drugs may have led to her killing. Three men have been arrested in connection with that case. The first one charged, Jacques Ratcliffe, has pleaded not guilty. His preliminary hearing was recessed until this week. For info on these stories and more, go to RickySmileyMorningShow.com. Now, here's a look at sports.
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5: Five receivers, Stafford, oh, quick intercepted, Hufanga, Stafford's got an angle, Hufanga back inside, stays on his feet, and he will score!
6: Yeah, that was last night. Denver Broncos completes a 16-point comeback to come back to beat the Rams last night, Sunday Night Football. A lot of action. Baltimore Ravens, thrilling comeback win, man, over the Dallas Cowboys, who tied the game with 7 seconds left. All the Cowboys had to do was kick the ball off. Not in the end zone, no. Because when you kick it in the end zone, no time comes off the clock. They kicked it in the end zone, and Lamar Jackson had time to throw one pass down the middle of the field, call a timeout.
0: Yep.
6: That kicker come out.
0: Boom.
6: And wins the game. Come on, Cowboys. WNBA playoffs also tipped off yesterday, man. Big ups to all the teams that won. But I just want to highlight the Atlanta Dream real now. It's just good to see the Dream in the playoffs. They took game one over the Washington Mystics. Here's a little bit of the highlights from it.
7: Outside Bonner, long range. Yes! Now it's Howard on the move. Puts it in. Southpaw finish. Game one goes to the Dream.
6: And shout out to the Texas Longhorns beating Tennessee over the weekend in college football. It's my quick sports report right there. Brett, what you got coming up next in the hot spot?
8: Well, the VMAs went down last night, and if you missed it, I got some of them good details up next in the hot spot on the Ricky Smiley Morning Show.
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8: One Voyage, okay? Let's go. 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
1: 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Drop it like it's hot.
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3: 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It's the
5: BRAT. 29 before the top of the hour time for the hot spot. What up, Brat?
6: What up, Ricky? Good morning, everybody. I'm your girl, Brat Tat Tat, and this is the hot spot where we bring you music, movies, and more. So let's get on off into it. Well, y'all, the MTV VMAs went down at the Peacock Theater in Los Angeles last night, and some of our favorites were honored. On the teal carpet, October London talked about the state of R&B music.
7: You know, we need real R&B. Real R&B right now is very boring. And we need more. We need more Jagged Edge. We need more Silk. We need more. You know, we need all that genre music back. So, you know, might get a 90s R&B album out of me in a minute. We got to start singing in the rain again.
8: I agree.
6: Okay,
8: got to sing
6: in
8: the
6: rain. Come on,
8: with the shiny leather on.
6: Yes, and fall to your knees with your shirt off in the rain. Let's go. And then Snoop Dogg hosted the show, y'all. And here's the part of his open.
9: Now, when they first asked me to host this award show, I said, is it going to be in L.A.? No. Well, I'm busy. Then they called me back and said, hold on, Mr. Dog. It's in L.A. now. So having this show hosted by me in my city means two things. One, tonight is going to be the biggest party the VMAs has ever seen. And two, it wouldn't be a Snoop Dogg party if I didn't provide some of that special, sticky, icky, icky.
10: Love him, man.
6: Okay, we love Snoop Dogg. So Cardi B and Kalani took home the award for best hip hop for their song, Safe. They beat out Don Toliver, Drake, Meg Thee Stallion, Travis Scott, and Tyler, the Creator. Bruno Mars also picked up a win for Best R&B Song for I Just Might. He was up against Chris Brown and British rapper Dave and Tims, Justin Bieber, Kalani, and Mariah the Scientist. And even though they didn't take home trophies, Doechii, Shaboozy, and Gunna were also nominees. Overall, y'all, Madonna led the night with 7 wins, while Taylor Swift took home the Video of the Year for The Fate of Ophelia. So congratulations go out to them. It was a great show. The performances were nice. Everybody looked nice. Gary, did you get a chance to...
11: Oh, yes, honey. Baby, now, Miss Madonna, though, girl, she getting too old, though. This girl looked like she had a pamper on. I'm like, Miss Madonna, girl, you was wrong.
12: Someone first came on?
11: Yes, honey. Yeah. She looked like she had a sagging pamper. I'm like, nah. Her face looked good. Whoever her surgeons is good. But now, Brad, you might get upset, but, honey, I don't like what Snoop did to Ricky.
6: What?
11: Because, honey, he used Ricky's catchphrase and did not credit it to him. He said, yeah, and I got two things for y'all. These nuts.
12: Oh,
11: and that's Ricky's catchphrase.
12: Actually, the other way around. Snoop started made that trendy.
11: Oh, he did?
12: But thank you, though.
11: Oh, well, Ricky, I made you do Snoop Dogg thing.
12: But thank you, though.
6: Thank you, though, for trying to shoot some credit to Ricky.
12: Right.
6: I think Snoop them started that back in the day, like the Chronic album that era. Dr. Dre's Chronic album.
11: But also, too, now, I'm trying to think of her name. Was it a man who gave that tribute to Dolly Parton?
6: The Dolly Parton tribute was really nice, and it was really nice when Taylor Swift said those really nice things about Dolly. I thought it was nice when they did a tribute to Nirvana and George Michael.
11: Girl, George Michael's
6: the George
11: was the
6: Michael
11: bomb,
6: tribute
11: honey.
6: Was
11: yes.
6: good.
11: Oh
6: yes.
11: my God, it was good, honey. So that was a good part of the show. I did watch that much, you know. know, because I didn't watch Real Housewives birthday trip or whatever it was.
6: Was it? How was that?
11: It was okay.
6: It was okay. Mm-hmm. What about when Madonna pulled the laser from her behind?
11: I know, Miss Madonna what? Be doing some things,
6: yeah,
11: baby.
6: Yeah, she, I guess.
12: What that pamper was, a battery.
6: That was right. Because when she did her, she opened the show and it had green laser lights. And then later when she won an award at the end, she decided to reach back and pull it from her behind and say, oh, this was stuck up my behind. But yeah, so that was what went down at the MTV VMAs last night. If you didn't see it, you got to catch it because Madonna did some weird things. Mm-hmm. All right, y'all, if you missed any part of the show, make sure you check it out on the Ricky Smiley Morning Show podcast, available wherever you get your podcasts. And you can catch me on my social media at SoSoBrat. Coming up next, y'all, we got that joke of the day. Mm-hmm. 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
2: Turn it up! All right, y'all, Ricky Smiley Morning Show. A happy Monday. It is about that time for Rock T's joke of the doggone day.
3: All right, Rock.
4: Yes, indeed, as we approach the month of October, why did the Scarecrow get promoted?
2: Why?
4: Because he was outstanding in his field.
5: Come on.
4: Let that thing sit on you, dog.
3: Yeah, had to marinate for us.
4: Outstanding in his field.
2: Why? Okay.
3: I like
2: he
3: that.
2: Was outstanding.
4: Yes, sir.
2: In his field. It wasn't funny, but it's like, it makes sense, though. I don't know.
4: Come on, dog.
3: I like it.
2: Everybody else just kind of, you have a blank stare on their face. They confused.
4: Yeah,
2: what?
3: Laughing on the inside.
2: Yeah. Good try, Rock. Gary, you want to help us out with what you got coming up next?
6: Yes, honey. Coming up, Ricky, I'm going to expand your vocabulary out with my word of the week next.
2: Now, that's funny.
6: Morning show. That sure is.
2: That's funny.

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5: E-L-G-S-E-S. Eagle!
6: It's time for Terry's Word of the Week.
5: And you know this, man.
7: Boy, that Mama D and that Philadelphia mayor, city of Philadelphia mayor takes me out every time. It is hilarious. Yeah, I love it. Man, it's time to expand your vocabulary with the Word of the Week. Gary, don't embarrass us today. Going into a whole new Monday.
8: Yeah, it's a whole new week, and I did so much practice, but I concentrated on what the word was going to be, and I think I got it without not even a hinge. So, yes, honey, I'm going to plug down, and this week's word, y'all, is guess what? Grandiloquent.
9: Come on now.
8: That's it.
9: You showed out.
8: Grandiloquent. Yes.
7: Oh, that's two in a row.
8: Yes, because I'm trying to
7: never before, embarrass him, two in a row.
8: Yeah, but don't.
9: All right.
7: You gotta take you to breakfast this morning.
8: Please do, y'all, because God knows I'm hungry, and I know we got a lot of money around this table. So, yeah, that'll be nice.
9: You're doing your thing this morning, boy.
8: Yeah, it's grandiloquent.
7: Right. Say it with your chest out. That's what I'm talking about.
8: Grandiloquent, honey. And it's an adjective, and here's, how it goes. Y'all want the definition?
7: Ready? Yeah, give us the definition. Okay. The definition.
8: The definition. The act of using big or complicated words to try and impress people.
7: Right. Mm.
10: Oh. Okay.
7: And that's called grandiloquent.
8: Grandiloquent. Yes.
7: All right, then.
8: Yeah. Now, I'm going to use it in a sentence. It bothers me that someone on this staff barely graduated high school, but is grandiloquent in trying to make me sound illiterate, even though I actually obtained a low-level unimpressive college degree. No, I didn't.
7: Where did you graduate from?
8: I graduated from Northwood University, honey, in Cedar Hill, Texas, with a bachelor's in business management. Make no error, honey.
7: Ooh. I thought you went to nursing school.
8: Well, I went to nursing school, too. But then I went ahead and went to got my business degree.
9: Is that college still accredited?
8: Yeah, it's still accredited.
7: Oh, you almost cut no cussing.
10: What's the name of the school?
8: Northwood, honey. Look it up. Northwood University. And it's all over the country. One is in Florida. One was in Cedar Hill, Texas. And then there's some in Michigan.
9: Do they have a football team?
8: It don't matter what they have, honey. You, honey, didn't even graduate.
7: Did I see the commercial for that on Jerry Springer?
8: What?
7: Northwood? The commercial for your school on Jerry Springer show. Like, they run a commercial after somebody get to fighting on Jerry Springer.
10: Wow. Y'all stop making fun of him because it is mainly known for business and management programs. I just looked it up.
9: But is that one still located in Cedar Hill?
10: I don't see that one.
9: I think that one.
8: But it doesn't damn matter. It's still in existence, honey. Now tell me which degree you got and where you graduate from again. Oh, okay. I thought not. But anyway, yeah.
9: Hey, you showed out today.
8: I got this word right today, boo.
9: Yeah, okay.
7: You did. Hey, we're proud of you, Gary.
8: Thank you so much. I don't want to embarrass y'all on the first of the week.
7: And Gary, if anybody want to congratulate you with the wake-up call, how can they contact the morning show?
8: You can call the show at 1-866-9-RICKY.
7: 866.
8: I keep saying once?
7: You, the commercial, same commercial that come on after the commercial of your school, Elm Jr. Spring.
11: What's up?
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17: 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It's 59 degrees right now. 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And still seeing that accident and investigation on Huron Road at Detroit Avenue. Crews are on the scene investigating an overnight crash. Sebo and Sebo has nearly 200 uniquely trained team members working for a single goal, winning your case. 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Lucas County grand jurors are indicting a Toledo man accused of threatening police at Marine Recruiter. James Aubrey reportedly posed as a police officer when he tried to pull a man over on September 15th, later confronted him in a grocery store parking lot. Aubrey is scheduled to be arraigned later this week. 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

Coming up next, y'all, D-Ray Davis, baby. 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
5: All right, 5 minutes after the hour, five after the hour. What up, Gary?
6: Good morning, Ricky. Good morning, America. Good morning to you. It's Monday, a beautiful, beautiful day in the neighborhood. And here's what's happening in celebrity news. Y'all. Everybody's raving, y'all, about comedian D. Ray Davis, how he spoke so fondly, y'all, of his friends Michael Blackson and Darnell Rollins, honey, on the Cam Newton show, y'all. And here's some of the things that Mr. D. Ray had to say about his wonderful friends.
7: Michael Blackson
8: is brilliant, but one of the ugliest individuals on earth, if you could say that. But just being a Michael Blackson-looking motherfucker just had to be hard on him already. Several comedians go through that. Michael Blackson, just to be Darnell Rollins, just to be some, just look like that. To be funny. You know what I'm saying?
7: Yeah.
8: You know they out here making kids too, right?
7: No.
8: Them is just making babies. Can you imagine if I look like that? I wouldn't do it. Their kids are nice looking though. They're my nephews. I was happy. It was a gamble. I prayed too.
9: Oh my God.
0: So mean. It's just comedy.
9: Oh my God.
6: Yes,
9: hilarious.
6: But they're friends, though. You know, I can. But that's what y'all do, Ricky, in comedy. How y'all talk about each other?
10: Yeah, he just roasts.
9: Yeah, that's what we do.
6: Yeah,
9: that's what we do. D. Ray Davis and I, we stay into it. Or we have so much fun together. That's what comedy is all about.
6: Yeah.
9: That's funny.
6: That is good. So I'm like, well, that's so nice. I mean, more people need to be like that, you know, just joke with one another and say what you got to say and keep it moving, honey. There's no hard intentions or nothing where people want to fight and start shooting like they do in the real world. So congratulations to D-Ray and all his wonderful friends and the good things you got a chance to say about him. So. All right. Moving on in other celebrity news, y'all. Oh, my God, y'all. Kevin McCall, baby, is speaking out. Now, it's being reported that he was allegedly inebriated, y'all, the other day, honey, when he was trying to get into Chris Brown and Usher's concert without a ticket, and here's how that went down.
11: But y'all can't tell me I ain't that nigga. I get in any concert I want to with no ticket, nigga. Kevin McCall, stop playing with me. I don't need a ticket.
12: I f***ed up and got too drunk, y'all.
6: But I think if you're a celebrity and you go to another celebrity's concert and they are friends, you should be able to.

0: I'll
1: what
0: make
1: terms
0: buy
1: we
0: a ticket.
1: Were,
0: last show you came to mind, you stood in line.
1: No, I would get you put out if we went on good terms.
2: Rat, let me come backstage at her last concert.
1: Yeah, if we was cool, it's no problem.
3: Ricky, but you wouldn't let me get
1: I think
3: in?
1: There's been some issues, Gary, between them that we don't really know everything about. But I don't think it's all great between them right now. So, you know.
3: Yeah.
0: You can't ever come to my show with them ugly clothes on. No, sir.
3: Oh! So you don't have them to turn me around publicly humiliate me.
0: I will call the police if you showed up. Call the police.
3: Yeah, well, you know what? Now, that said, then I'm going to leave on this, honey. Shalala, y'all. Shalala, boo. Nah, shalala, honey. The devil is a lie. You wouldn't let your colleague in. You wouldn't let your friend in. Brad, y'all wouldn't let me in. Here I am. All right. Okay, well, there you go. Jesus well. All right, the Kahlua today, honey, is one of my favorite Kahluas. My Kahlua today, y'all, is Corral. On the high end, you say Corral, and on the lunge, you say pinkish red. That's your Kahlua for today.
0: That's a beautiful Kahlua, pinkish red. Y'all give it up again with the team.
3: Yeah.
0: Welcome, calls 8669. Ricky, call me now. 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Coming up, Ricky's Live in the Morning Show.

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0: morning show. Wanna know what you call it from? So come on and tell us. And just wake up.
1: Good morning, Monday, making money. I wanna say wake up to my family and friends. Good morning to the Ricky Smiley Morning Show. Love you, Brett. Love you, Gary.
2: Hi, this is Sonya from Houston, Texas. I just want to know why y'all let Gary say corral for sha-la-la color instead of coral. Wake up, wake up, wake up.
3: Hey, this is Super Dave from Birmingham. I want to wake up Courtney. Happy birthday, happy birthday. Wake up, wake up, wake up.
4: Good morning, good morning, good morning. It's Keisha calling from Tallahassee, Florida. I just want to shout out everybody on the Ricky Smiley Morning Show. Thank you for entertaining us daily.

0: Things you need to know. What up, Jeff? Good morning, man.
1: Good morning, Rick. Good morning, everybody. Good to be with y'all. We're going to do another More Civics Monday. This election is coming quickly. And listen, Rick, let me talk to you about a line on the ballot. A lot of us, I don't think we skip it because there's so much money put behind it, but I don't know how much we dive into it, and that's governors. On November 3rd, 36 states are electing governors. 15 of those governors can't run again. So a batch of brand new faces is coming no matter what. And here's what makes this year different, Rick. In 250 years of this country's history, only three black Americans have ever been elected governor. Douglas Wilder in Virginia, Deval Patrick in Massachusetts, and Wes Moore in Maryland. This November, eight black nominees from two parties are on the ballot. In eight states, Florida, Georgia, Maryland, Michigan, Minnesota, Nevada, South Carolina, and Wisconsin. Five Democrats, three Republicans. Obviously, different philosophies, different plans. And however you lean, this tells you something. We already know we are not one voice. And we've been clear about that. But why does this office matter? I think a lot of people sometimes are confused about what a governor actually does. A governor signs the state budget, signs or vetoes laws that come from the state legislature, appoints the people who run your prisons, your health agencies, your state contracts, shapes how your state handles Medicaid, where economic development dollars land, commands the National Guard when disasters hit, and in many states holds the power of clemency. That's rent, healthcare, jobs, second chances. None of this stuff is abstract. This is real. So here's the part I need you to hear. You can't vote if you're not registered. And so whether it's for the governor or whether it's whatever else is on the ballot, and some deadlines are closer than you think. In a few states, the deadline lands in the first week of October. Most fall somewhere between the middle of the month. Some states let you register in person during early voting, but please don't gamble on that. So again, this week, three things. One, go to vote.gov. That's vote.gov. And it'll send you to your state's registration to check your state. Don't assume you're still on the rolls, especially if you've moved. And then text one person, brother, sister, uncle, cousin, and make sure they're registered to vote. Next Monday, we're going to dive into early voting, when it starts in your state, where to go, what to bring. Because voting early is the safest way to vote.
0: Yes.
1: Especially in the places where they're not trying to kill your early voting. So Rick, I'm curious, man. I don't know if we've ever talked about who was the first person who got you to vote.
0: I remember my freshman year at Tuskegee, Mr. Wynn. I registered to vote right there. One of my frat brothers, named Mr. Wynn. He was talking to us about voting when we was registering for school. And, that's when I first registered to vote, and I voted. I think the election came that fall. That was the first time I voted.
1: I'll never honestly, forget man, it. The first thing I cared about, it was a city council race, because I was pissed about what wasn't happening where I lived.
0: Right.
1: And so I think a lot of people, you know, we have all these conversations about people want to vote, don't trust, so on and so forth, and so often it's around presidential time. Y'all, it's so many things. Like, I get not trusting, but there's so many things we give up when we don't vote. And
0: right.
1: You don't have to trust anybody. You just got to know that decisions are going to be made whether you trust people or not. So y'all, hit me at Jeff's Nation. If you're still thinking about not voting, I want to know why. And I'm not talking about the president of the United States. I'm talking about on this midterm, ain't no president. It's a governor. It's secretaries of state. It's attorney generals. It's county issues. It's things that affect you and your family. I want to know if you still don't think you're voting in this midterm. I want to know why. No judgment. I just want to know, like, what you thinking that gives you comfort in letting somebody else have power over you, even when it's imperfect. Y'all hit me at Jeff's Nation. Let me know what you're thinking.
0: Sorry about that. That is Jeff. Hey, Jeff, appreciate you, man.
1: Appreciate
0: Thank you
1: brother.
0: So much for that information, y'all. More Ricky Smiley Morning Show coming up.
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1: All right, y'all, checking them off. Mix going down with y'all lying on the ones and twos. Rick Smiley in the morning show. Let's get it.

0: Joe.
1: 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I turn up with me in the club them all weekend long, man. And of course, hit me up on the ground, J-A-H Lion. So.
0: Yes, sir. Hey, appreciate you, big dog, always.
1: My pleasure, man. Thudna.
0: Hey, happy Monday to you and happy Monday to everybody. Black Tony, what's up, man?
2: I'm just sitting here right now. I'm just sitting here right now, just trying to keep it together right now.
0: Don't do it today.
2: I just.
0: And then, why you got Yolanda Adams playing in the background? That's my song, that boy. Yeah.
2: I'm sorry, it just touched me in a certain kind of way. Because my family going through so much right now. I don't know why this happened on a Monday when I'm trying to just come to work and just get through it.
0: Yeah.
2: And I just needed some inspiration and money because I'm just dealing
0: this
2: with
0: part right here. Such this a part right here. That's on. Listen. Because he loved me so dearly. Yes, sir, Black Tony.
2: But Rick, that's what I'm saying, though. You ain't hit me back when I text you and told you I was going through some things last night and I didn't know what I was going to make it to Dr. Money. And I would have told you what was going on.
0: Supposed to call on the Lord.
2: I called on you, Shorty.
0: What you want me to do? You do this every night, man.
2: No, Shorty, I called you last night to tell you that I had to go to the bus station in the morning and pick up my little cousin.
0: Man, we getting tired of this, man.
2: Shorty, he had nowhere to go. I had to pick him up. He had to
0: That's
2: ride the bus down here from Chicago.
0: Your responsibility is to be at work.
2: Shorty, your responsibility is to share your family. Shorty, my little cousin, he was coming from Chicago. He's just going through so much right now.
0: But see, all of his problems has become your problems, and then your problems become our problems, and you have made us grand problems.
2: But then what you doing though right now, you're ignoring the fact that I had a loss in my family, Shorty. You can't talk over that. I had a bad loss in my family, Shorty.
0: Sorry to hear
2: Thank
0: that.
2: Thank you, Alfredo. I appreciate you for having some compassion.
0: Yeah, we have.
2: My little cousin lost his daddy.
0: Oh, my God.
2: Him and his brother and his sister.
0: Ah. Oh,
2: him and his brother and his sister lost their daddy.
0: Yeah.
2: And his brother's trying to move out the house, and they stay in the project, and his sister, she's going to get married. I'm not even going to put their name out there because this ain't nobody's business.
0: Right.
2: And I called my auntie last night. And I tried to, she's so upset, she couldn't even say nothing. I said, because she just buried her husband.
0: Yeah.
2: Who got killed in the car wreck. And I called her up on the phone, and all she said.
0: What'd she say? Black Tony.
3: Take your time, man.
0: You know, a lot of folks going through stuff.
2: That's
0: what
2: all
0: is
2: she
0: that?
2: Said. That's all
4: my auntie
2: said.
4: Wait a minute.
0: Yeah. Hey, Black Tony.
4: Wait.
5: Wait a minute.
0: Black Tony.
2: I called my auntie and that's all she said.
0: Forget it, man. Don't worry about it. Take the day off, man. Take the day off, dog.
2: That's all she kept saying.
0: Uh-huh. And what's her name? What's her name?
2: Her name's Florida.
5: What?
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10: 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And we are seeing heavier traffic on 77 northbound between Pershing and I-490. Sebo and Sebo is nearly 200 uniquely trained team members working for a single goal, winning your case. If you've been injured, call Sebo and Sebo at 855-GOT-SEBO. 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Charges are being filed against Richfield Township's interim fire chief with accusations that he stole a patient's meds. Authorities say that Ryan Sedlock pocketed hydrocodone while on a September 15th call. Sedlock is charged with theft of a dangerous drug and theft from a person in a protected class. 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I'm Davida, 93.1 WZAK, Cleveland's best mix of R&B, the home of the Ricky Smiley Morning
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7: We can do it all day. 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
11: Hang on.
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6: All right, Rick's about the morning show. 5 minutes after the hour, Gary has the tea and the color of the day. Gary, good morning to you. Happy Monday.
7: Good morning to you, Ricky. Happy Monday. Good morning, America. And good morning to you. It's Monday, a beautiful day in the neighborhood. And here's what's happening in celebrity news, y'all. Taraji P. Henson, y'all. Oh, my God. It's being reported, y'all, that the internet, I didn't know the internet spoke, but they're saying, y'all, the internet is saying, y'all, that Taraji P. Henson is blacklisted in Hollywood, y'all. Now, according to the internet, they're saying Taraji P. Henson is blacklisted in Hollywood, and only Tyler Perry will hire her. Now, that's alleged, y'all. Now, they're saying that Taraji broke down in tears, honey, recently back in 2023 while appearing on the Gayle King show, y'all, to promote The Color Purple. Now, they're saying Taraji was upset when she found out that other Hollywood stars, y'all, were making her paycheck wasn't measuring up to theirs. She said, quote, I'm just tired of working so hard, being gracious at what I do, getting paid a fraction of the cost. That's what she told Gayle. She said, quote, I'm tired of hearing my sister say the same thing over and over. She said, you get tired. Oh, my God. Then there was rumors, y'all, that Oprah Winfrey fell out with Taraji for complaining about her salary while promoting Oprah's The Color Purple. Now, Taraji also said that she was forced to drive herself, baby, to the set in Atlanta every single day. Other Hollywood stars get free car rentals, she said. Oh, my God. She said, quote, I heard, honey, I was trending yesterday. Oprah said in 2023, people were saying that I was not supporting Taraji. Well, Oprah continued, I am not in charge of the budget because that's Warner Brothers. She said, you know, that's the way, honey, the studio system works. And we as producers, everybody gets their salary that's negotiated by your team. Oprah also denied allegations that the disrespected Taraji during a promotion event for the movie at the Empire State Building in New York. Taraji earned an Academy Award nomination for her role as Brad Pitt's mother in The Curious Case of Benjamin Button. She is best known, y'all, for playing Cookie Lyons, y'all, in Fox TV's Empire and her roles in the films Baby Boy and Hustle and Flow, y'all. Lately, y'all, Taraji appeared in Tyler's films, and she is very grateful because his checks, y'all, paid her bills. Isn't that beautiful? But I kind of heard that rumor. What? And Miss Winfrey, baby, honey, wasn't getting along. And you know, when you don't get along with Miss Winfrey, baby, you go on the circuit, honey. You know, her name is Monique.
8: So, yeah, but aren't Tyler Perry and Oprah Winfrey really good friends?
7: Well, girl, Tyler Perry and Oprah Winfrey are good
9: probably
7: friends.
9: It seemed like they just started back speaking again. They did kind of have a little spat, didn't they, Gary?
7: Yeah, they had a little alleged break, honey. But, you know, now, I mean, you know, you don't see them as much as you used to see them, honey, anymore. But, you know, it's just very interesting, though. And, you know, these girls want to get their checks, honey, but, honey, the big wigs are not paying them, allegedly, and it's not a good look. So, hopefully, you know, I know she did say that Tyler Perry gave her the biggest check in the world that she have ever received in her life. So, you know, I don't know. Well, but
9: she deserved it. She's one of the best actresses out here.
10: Yes, right, and she's been working hard for years. She deserved it.
7: Yeah, she was working just as hard as Monique, but Monique worked hard, too, and, honey, she deserved it, too. But, honey, this girl, honey.
10: I think Taraji had been acting, like, longer than Monique. She's been acting, like, all her life.
8: Right.
10: Yeah, I mean, yeah.
8: And can we just keep it real? If Tyler Perry is the only person who will hire you, Tyler Perry is the only person you need. Honestly.
7: Right. The jury's still

0: facing y'all three pending charges, which include a first offense, DUI, battery on a law enforcement officer, and restraining on obstructing an officer without violence. Now, according to reports from CBS Miami, they're saying jail records list a zero bond for the charges with no expected release date specified.
1: Why they wouldn't give him a bond?
0: Child, I don't know, Ricky. You never know. Maybe they don't like Dion or something. I don't know.
2: No.
0: You don't think
2: certain,
0: so?
2: Didn't it say he did something with a cop?
0: Well, they say details regarding the specific events or circumstances leading up to his encounter with the Hollywood Police Department, which have yet been released. So.
2: Yeah, they're going
0: to
2: drag you in those situations.
1: God.
2: When you do something against a police officer, they're going to drag you.
0: Really?
2: Yeah,
0: Pote, but he's a singer.
2: Stay out of trouble. How about that?
0: Yeah, but he's a great guy.
2: Stay out of trouble. How about that?
1: Yeah, we need to call somebody, Gary.
0: Yeah, we need to call because they definitely need to get him. Does anybody know Dion number that could call him? I know it, but I'm not going
2: to
0: call him.
2: This ain't got nothing to do with Dion.
0: Well, that's his son-in-law, legend.
2: No, that's not his son-in-law. Him and Dion's daughter ain't married. Don't drag Dion in this.
0: Oh, sorry.
3: The father of his grandchild.
0: The father of his grandchild. You know,
2: that man out there trying to win football games. He got nothing.
0: Well, we're going to keep him lifted up in prayer, y'all. And hopefully somebody listening, they could call and let us know if he's still in the pen or if he's out or not. All right. Moving on. Speaking of jail, y'all, it's being reported, y'all, that Kiki Wild was arrested, honey, and booked into the Henry County Jail in Georgia recently. They said this happened, honey, after an alleged altercation.
1: Did they cut her hair or she cut her hair?
0: I don't know who cut it, but she got a haircut, honey. She looks amazing. I love her new cut, honey. It'd be, you know, just right for jail. They said this happened after an alleged altercation during a custody exchange. Now, according to the arrest warrant, y'all, affidavit, a fight broke out during a custody exchange. Now, witness alleged, y'all, that Kiki Wild pulled out a beautiful 9mm handgun, pointed it out of a car window, and made verbal threats. Now, according to reports, Ms. Kiki Wild admitted to holding a gun, but denied pointing it out of a window or threatening anyone. Now, she spent 2 days in the Henry County Jail before being released on bond. Now, her team stated that her performance and appearance schedule remains unchanged, y'all, as she addresses this matter. So, at least Kiki is at home, honey, and, you know, resting and getting ready for her shows to do so. But, it's, Ricky, what's going on? I mean, was it the moon? Recently?
1: I don't know. It was a full moon the past 3 nights.
0: Yeah, it was.
1: So it's been weird.
0: So we're going to keep our parties lifted up in our prayers, y'all, and hopefully and prayerfully, y'all, that, you know, this teaches somebody, you know, just not to do the wrong thing, honey, because right now it's just not a good time. It's getting close to the holidays, and we
1: have
0: all our families to be at home, you know, during the holidays and not
1: together.
0: We have to be together, honey. Yes, Lord. And now that said, did y'all know what time it is? Sha-la-la, honey. Yes, Lord. Sha-la-la, baby. And to the lady that called earlier and tried to correct my pronunciation of the color of the day, girl. The color of the day, y'all, is corral. She said, why you say corral? It's not. It's coral. It depends on where you're from. If you're from the south, it's coral. If you're from the north, it's corral. So the color of the day is corral. On the high end, you say corral. And on the lunch, you say beautiful pinkish red. That's your color for the day.
1: That's
4: not
0: think it's corral?
4: No. It's not true. It's corral. It's corral when you say that.
1: It's whatever, Gary, it's whatever you say it is.
0: That's
1: Gary.
0: Right. It's corral. Oh,
1: yeah. Y'all give it up for Gary with the T.
0: Yeah.
1: All right, if you got a kid going to college, now's the time to file for FAFSA. FAFSA. FAFSA. And Janelle Thorne is going to be here to help us explain how you can get as much money as possible in here to answer all of your finance questions. Hit us up at 866-9-R-I-C-K-E-Y. We're going to be talking to Janelle Thorne up next, Ricky Smiley Morning Show.

0: 16 after the hour. Listen, got a kid going to college? Now is the time to file for a FAFSA. Janelle Thorne is going to be here. Did I say it right again? I messed it up again.
1: You did.
0: I said FAFSA.
1: You said it right? FAFSA.
0: That's what I said.
1: FAFSA.
2: Super pronunciation.
0: Oh, I didn't say FAFSA. I said FAFSA.
3: Yeah. I would say FSFA.
1: No, he said right.
0: I almost cussed. 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
1: Maria. Good morning, I'm Tavita on 93.1 WZAK. It's 59 degrees right now. 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We are still seeing a bumper-to-bumper traffic on Opportunity Corridor westbound at Kinsman. It is due to an accident. And Huron Road at Detroit, an accident investigation is underway. Expect to see crews on the scene. 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The Cleveland Orchestra members' strike was short-lived. The walkout that began on Friday came to an end yesterday, with the union representing the musicians reporting that terms of a new 3-year deal have been agreed to. The musicians say they've received a fair compensation package, voice and auditions, and improved safety. Lieutenant Governor Jim Tressel is reminding you to check for unclaimed funds, money that belongs to you. 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
13: All right, 26 minutes after the hour, y'all. Listen, it is Money Monday. Parents, I know it sounds too early, but if you have a child in college or going next year, it's time to apply for FAFSA. And our money expert, Janai Thornton, is here to tell the parents and students what they need to do so they're ready to apply. Janai, good morning. Happy to have you.
14: Good morning. Happy to be back as always.
13: Yeah, listen, first things first, what exactly is FAFSA, and who needs to complete it, and when will the 2027-28 form be available?
14: The FAFSA stands for Free Application for Federal Student Aid, and Ricky, this is a form that people fill out to qualify for the Pell Grant, work study, scholarships, even student loans. Now, I know we're saying the 2027-2028 school year, but this form comes out on Thursday. It comes out on October 1st. So, yes, if you have a high school senior, if you have a student currently in college, that's a 2-year school, 4-year school, or even trade school, for next school year, those forms come out this Thursday. And please do not assume that because you're already enrolled in school that you do not need to complete the FAFSA. You do need to complete it every single year.
15: Well, Janai, where do families actually go to complete the FAFSA, and how can they make sure that they're on the official website and not a site trying to just charge them?
14: Brad, the first letter in FAFSA, that F stands for free. You should never pay to complete the FAFSA. There's one website. It is studentaid.gov. One more time. It is studentaid.gov. That is the only website that people should be going to. So if you'll see a lot of services saying, hey, we'll help you complete the FAFSA, and here's the fee. Again, this process is 100% free.
11: Okay, let me ask you. I know I did it last year, but it seems like it was so long ago. You know, we do this every fall, but it was so hard the first time I did it. And I feel like I don't remember it being that hard last year. But did they fix all of those kinks?
14: You know, it has increasingly gotten better. What has happened in the last couple of years, the federal government did a update to the form, and they just weren't ready. You know, they took on a project that was too big, and they kept pushing even back the date of when you could even apply. Now they're back to what the date is, which is October 1st. And I think it's actually gotten easier. So for our high school senior parents, even if your child does not know where they plan to go to school yet, they do need to complete the form. But take some time to get familiar with it before you sit down to complete it. And people need to do it right away. It opens October 1st. This money is distributed, of course, based on need, but first come, first serve. So if you're waiting to January, February to complete the forms, you may be too late. So that's why I'm really emphasizing the date. But please take some time to get familiar with it, so that way when you sit down, you feel a little bit more confident in getting that FAFSA completed.
11: Okay, awesome.
13: Now, you always encourage parents to get their kids involved in the process. Why is it so important that the student isn't just sitting on the sideline while mom and dad completes everything?
14: You know, parents call me all the time. I hear from parents. I rarely ever hear from students. And it's their degree. This is their education.
13: Right.
14: And we are depriving them fully understanding what is involved in the process. So I suggest families should be sitting down together, completing this form. And that way children understand what the commitment is to get them through college. Also, it lets them understand why, how important it is and why they need to be applying for scholarships, why they need to be working while they're on campus. So please do not deprive them of this experience. They need to know these due dates. They need to understand how to take care of business parents.
15: You know what, Janai? What about the parents who say, we make too much money, so there's no reason for us to complete the FAFSA? Should they still try to apply?
14: But I think they should, because a lot of people don't realize there's certain scholarships that you can't get unless you apply for the FAFSA. And that could not, those may not be need-based, those may be merit-based. So that means like based on your grades and activities and all the other things that your student may be involved in. So shoot your shot. You know, when you take yourself out of the game, you may be impacting yourself for other opportunities. And even some state-level scholarships even may require that you complete that FAFSA. So parents, please go ahead and get it done.
11: Okay, so you're saying we need to look at it now. Can I go ahead and fill out all the stuff and then press enter on October 1st? Or no, you're just saying just check out the
14: literally
11: website.
14: Literally, you can. People don't understand that. Literally, you can absolutely do that. So again, if you haven't set up your account, please set your account up. Make sure they've got the right email address. Get familiar with what documents you may need to pull. Because, you know, the good thing is, you know, the way that the FAFSA works now, it will tap directly into the IRS system. So it will pull in your tax return information. So people, you don't have to worry about finding your tax returns and all that other stuff. Please keep in mind, the FAFSA is going to use your 2025 tax return information. So if you're one of those folks who have not filed that return yet, that return is not due until October 15th if you extend it. Please get that return done, parents. That is a critical piece of this process.
13: All right, y'all, if you have a finance or legacy planning question for Janai Thorne, you can hit us up at 8669-RICKEY, 8669-RICKEY, or anything about your kids' college tuition. We're going to have more Janai Thorne coming up next. 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

0: All right, y'all, that's Riches from Money Long, brand new. Love that song right there. Great record. Rick Smiley Morning Show. Hey, 12 before the top of the hour, we got the one and only finance expert, Janai Thornton, on the phone with us. So happy to have you this Monday. Happy money. Happy Monday. Money Monday, that is. Let's go to the phones. You're on with Janai Thornton. Good morning.
1: I have a question. In reference to the FAFSA, when we sign our kids up for the FAFSA, are they basing it just on the income, or are they basing it on the kids going to school, getting the good grades, being on the dean's list, and things like that for the HBCUs? Because certain of them that's not city-bound, that are country-bound, like South Carolina State, they continuously tell the kids that there are no funds for them. So I wanted to know, is there a different route that I should be taking in reference to the FAFSA?
2: Hey, good morning. Now, as it relates to the FAFSA, this is only for federal student aid. And what they're considering are parents' income, assets, the student's income, your family size, even like your basic living expenses. So if you're not getting enough awarded through federal student aid, it's really imperative that your child, that your student is applying for scholarships. That's a completely different source of money. And they can apply, obviously be looking on campus, but they can also be looking off campus as well.
0: All right, y'all. You're on with Janai Thornton. Good morning.
3: Yes, my daughter's in college, and I need to try to figure out how do I go about securing her debt as far as her financial aid, and what do I need to do to get more money and make sure she's secure.
2: Hey, good morning. A couple things I would do. Number one, obviously, is complete the FAFSA. But second, just like I said with the other caller, it is imperative that your student is connecting with like the dean of their department, the chairperson of their department, finding out what scholarship money is available. They need to see if they can qualify for work study. It's really important that our kids work during school. Part of it is about the money, but it's also the other traits and skills that they're going to learn just by working, whether they even have to work off campus. But please make sure your student is working just as hard as you are on campus applying for those additional funds.
0: All right, you're on with Janai Thornton. Good morning.
4: Yes, I was calling because she's talking about the FAFSA, and I wanted to know, I'm on disability, and I was wondering, included with the FAFSA, is there any other kind of programs for people that want to go back being disabled?
2: Hey, good morning. Now, if you have a special situation, for example, a disability, a job loss, medical issues, you can possibly be eligible for additional aid. Now, what's going to be really important, you will complete the FAFSA as normal, but you're going to have to file a special petition with the school directly. And sometimes they call it a financial aid adjustment or a professional judgment or a special circumstances review. So please, families, make sure that you're doing that, because that could possibly help you be eligible for more aid.
0: All right, y'all, it's Janai Thornton. Good morning.
5: Hey, how you doing, man? So I received FAFSA my first year, but I didn't get it my sophomore year because they said that my wife's email was messed up, but it's the same email that I used the first time, and they gave me the runaround my sophomore year. So I'm wondering, what do I need to do different for this semester?
2: Okay. So it sounds like your challenges may be happening more at the school level than at the federal level. So this is a time right now just to make sure that based on your student aid account, that all the correct information, the email addresses, you want to get all of that worked out now, because a technicality like that, you don't want that to keep you from getting the aid. Another thing that I suggest is, while dealing with the schools, please make an appointment and go see them in person. It can be a little bit more difficult to take care of business over the phone or online with them. Make that appointment. That way they can pull up everything, pull your account up with you, just to make sure everything is connected, right email addresses, and you have no issues.
0: All right, y'all. It's Janai Thornton. Good morning.
6: What do you do when you've exceeded all of your loan funding and you're only going on Pell Grants, but your minor requires more payment? Is there anything else I can do, like scholarships?
2: Actually, we should be starting with scholarships, because I think it's kind of just normal for us. We automatically, we get the Pell Grant, which is great because we don't have to pay that back. student loans is actually part of a student aid package. We don't want those, y'all. So that, but it's work to apply for scholarships. But the work is worth it. It is so worth it. So yes, what a great opportunity to look for outside scholarships, outside grants. And again, I'm a big fan of students working on campus to help parents and to help themselves cover these costs.
0: All right, Janine, thank you so much as always. We appreciate everything, and that's a lot of good information. Let everybody know how they can follow you.
2: Ricky, hope this was helpful for everybody today. If you have additional questions, you can reach out to me on social media or my website, which is Janine Thornton, J-I-N-I-T-H-O-R-N-T-O-N. Have a great Monday, everybody.
0: Hey, you too. Give it up for Janine Thornton. Coming up, Jolene got the mix that will stay in your hand all day. Up next, Ricky Smiley Morning Show.
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13: 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It's 59 degrees right now. 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We are still running into slowdowns as we approach Huron Road at Detroit. This accident has an investigation crew on the scene. An opportunity corridor, both eastbound and westbound between East 55th and Kinsman, expect to find stop-and-go traffic due to an accident. 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The Cleveland Metro Park Zoo is continuing to ask for the public's help in naming its new Amur leopard cub. The leopard is part of critically endangered species and was born at the zoo July 1st. This is the first Amur leopard on record having been born in an Ohio zoo. Voting to name the young male is open through midnight tonight at clevelandmetroparks.com/zoo. 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
1: It is Man Law Monday, and you need to respect the rules and know the laws, okay? Now, Super Dave. Thank you. I can't start until I hear my music, bro.
2: What's going on, man?
1: For any young man listening out there that's under, like, I don't know, I guess like maybe 20, 23, 24, you got to at least change a tire and jump start a car once in your life. And preferably you need to do it in front of a girl.
0: Right.
1: You got to do that.
0: Have a regular car like I did. You learn how to fix cars.
1: You have to jump
0: start. That's
1: the basics. You have to jump start a car and change a tire. If a woman don't never see you do that, she ain't gonna never respect you. I'm sorry.
0: Right.
1: Try not to ever tell another grown man, hey, I really missed you.
0: Man,
1: I don't care what the context was. I don't care if he's been in prison for 9 years. I don't care what the context was. Those words should never come out of your mouth saying it to another grown man.
3: Yeah. All
1: right? If you're over the age of 16, and I don't know why I'm thinking about Rock T right now. Yep. If you're over the age of 16, it's inappropriate to eat a banana split.
3: Say, man.
1: In public.
0: Nah, if it's in the bowl,
1: you can do it by yourself.
0: Y'all at Baskin Robbins.
1: Yeah, you need to be by yourself eating a banana split.
0: You can't do it with your girl. Hey, if that's what the rule is, that's what the rule is. We're going to rock with it.
1: Yeah, because there's just too many things going on with that particular treat that creates some awkward biting situations. And, just avoid it.
0: Take out the whole banana.

0: Rihanna. Okay, but yeah.
1: All right. So, if you're touching another man's bare hand with your bare hand, there better be a good reason for it.
2: Better dap him up. It better be a
1: beyond
2: hard
1: dapping
2: dap.
1: And shaking hands. There's no reason for your hand to be touching another man's bare hand. I'm sorry. It's just not. And finally, when it comes to chivalry, okay, if you're walking through a door and there's a woman coming in after you, if she's more than 25 yards behind you, unless she look like Shirley Caesar or Kelly Rowland, you ain't really got to wait.
0: Right.
1: AK. If she ain't old or fine, you ain't got to wait for her to walk. You know, you ain't got to wait a whole half a minute for her to get to the door.
0: When you're
1: if she
0: said,
1: mid, she got to walk up.
0: When your pastor said, look at your neighbor next to you, do you make eye contact?
2: That is weird, dog.
0: It'd be
1: if
0: weird.
1: It's a dude, yeah. Yeah, look past him and look at the lady standing next to you.
0: Yeah. Right. Yeah, you look at the dude when you look at your neighbor and tell your neighbor that God? Do you look? It'd be weird.
1: Yeah, especially if you're in Atlanta.
0: Hold your neighbor's hand. Hold a person's hand next to you.
2: Oh, especially if they special.
1: See now, Rob. I'm not doing that. Let's get out of here.
2: They're gonna lock in.
0: They do lock in.
1: Let's get out of here.
0: Stand at you for the rest of the service.

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1: One voyage, okay? Let's go. This is that cruise.
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23: All right, 26 minutes after the hour, y'all, front page right here. What up, Alfreda?
20: What up, Ricky? It's Monday, September 28th. Here is what's going on in the news. A Mississippi State student says a trip to the financial aid office ended with him in handcuffs. Zayden Leonard's attorney says the 21-year-old was trying to sort out a scholarship problem when campus police detained him over a reported bomb threat. Now, Leonard denies making any threat, and he was released without criminal charges. His attorney is now considering a lawsuit. The university says it has to respond to reported safety threats, but it still hasn't publicly detailed the allegation. Excuse me. Elsewhere, Tesla is on trial in California, and this is a doozy. So the state says black factory workers faced racial slurs, racist graffiti, lower pay, and fewer chances to move up. And listen to Tesla's defense. Its lawyer argued that the N-word isn't always a racial slur, pointing to how some black people use it with each other. The judge has not ruled. However, we have. Black consumers are now calling for a boycott. Now, let me give you a little Elon history, Ricky. He grew up in apartheid-era South Africa and has since pushed the false claim that white South Africans face genocide. And while the Trump administration cracks down on people of color when it comes to immigration, it has opened a special refugee pathway for white South Africans, and they even get federally funded help with housing and food, so welfare. Musk has also endorsed an anti-Semitic conspiracy theory about Jewish people and the replacement of white populations. He boosted a post questioning the intelligence of HBCU students training to become pilots. His own transgender daughter dropped his last name, saying she no longer wanted to be associated with him. Musk has said she lost her mind to, quote, woke mind virus. That's a quote from him. And Musk, an immigrant himself who became a U.S. citizen, has the nerve to push the false claim that immigrants are being brought here to vote. So yeah, y'all buy whatever car y'all want, but as a black woman, I'm paying attention to where my money goes, and a Tesla won't be getting mine. For info on these stories and more, go to RickySmileyMorningShow.com. Now, here's a look at sports.
24: Rock T, the sports genius, is in the building.
25: Five receivers, Stafford. Oh, quick intercepted! Hufanga! Stafford's got an angle. Hufanga back inside. Stays on his feet, and he will score!
26: Touchdown, man. Last night, Denver Broncos completed a 16-point comeback to beat the Rams on Sunday Night Football. But let's talk about these doggone Dallas Cowboys and how they blew that game, man. The Baltimore Ravens, thrilling comeback win over the Cowboys. Cowboys tied the game up. 7 seconds left in the game. All they had to do was kick the ball off, not in the end zone, and make them return it, and it would have ran the clock off, and they would have went into overtime. But they kicked the ball into the end zone. It didn't run any seconds off the clock, and Lamar Jackson threw a ball down the middle. They got a timeout, kicked the winning field goal. Just blew that doggone game. But how about them Cleveland Browns, man? They won again.
23: I didn't see it. What, who did they play?
26: Deshaun Watson, man. That's two in a row. That's two in a row.
23: Oh, here we go.
26: We're going to see what happens, man. College football, two games to mention. Number one, Texas beat Tennessee. Florida may be back, dog.
0: Yeah,
2: no, Florida may be back.
0: No, I can see Florida and Georgia. That would be a great game. Florida. Do they play each other?
2: We got to check
0: this. Can somebody look at that up right quick? Beyonce and Florida play Georgia. When?
3: We do. It is.
0: And when do they play? That's going to be a good game.
3: A center location.
2: They may be back because they had
0: in 2 weeks. Bama got a good game against Mississippi State, and then Bama got Georgia in Tuscaloosa.
2: We gonna see.
3: It's we play on Saturday. Halloween, yeah, and at the Mercedes-Benz Stadium in Atlanta.
2: Bama may be back too, dog. You know.
0: Yeah, I believe that.
2: Come on, dog. You know
0: I
2: believe saying?
0: That. I love Keelan Russell, man. Thank you, Duncanville.
2: Duncanville High School.
0: Thank you for Keelan Russell.
2: Out of the DFW, baby.
0: Hey, I don't even know if y'all know. You know, Greg McElroy came from down the street, but go ahead, man. Come on, I can talk football all day. I love it.
2: Well, man. Let's shout out to the WNBA playoffs, man. They tipped off yesterday, man. Big up to New York. They got one game in the league with Minnesota. The Las Vegas Aces, man. Let me tell you something. Asia Wilson, MVP once again. Woo. Like she shows, when she shows up in the playoffs, it's like, come on, man. Yeah. I'm the best, and I'm going to show you that I'm the best. So big up to them, man.
0: I mean, dominates.
2: Oh, my goodness. Shout out to the Atlanta Dream, man. They took game one over the Mystics. And the Dallas Wings, they lose to the Golden State. So WNBA playoffs are lit right now. Y'all should go watch it. And I need y'all to check out every single game because them ladies are balling. That's my quick sports report right there. Brett got the hot spot right now.
4: The hot spot.
5: Drop it like it's hot. Drop it like it's hot.
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28: It's the
0: BRA 18. All right, y'all, Rick's around the morning. It's one time
29: for
0: the hot spot. What up,
29: Brad? What up, Ricky? Good morning, everybody. I'm your girl, Brad Tat-Tat, and this is the hot spot, but we bring you music, movies, and more. So let's get on off into it. Well, y'all, Kirk Franklin is at it again, creating music that can grab the attention of both the church and the club. He just dropped a new single featuring Glorilla, and the name of the song is This Time. It's a message of faith through difficult times, and the feedback has been mixed. Some love it, some don't like the fact that Kirk Franklin will record a song with Glorilla, but here's a little bit of that song.
30: Stretch your hands, stretch it.

0: now.
1: Okay,
0: come on
1: now. Well, everybody get mad, but y'all didn't get mad when Suge Avery went back to church and sung God is trying to tell you something. Come
2: hey,
1: on,
2: what's
1: man.
2: Wrong with that?
1: And when Suge Avery say sinners have song too.
2: Yes, Daddy. See, Daddy, sinners have song too.
0: I love it, man.
2: I love it, too.
1: Suge Avery left that damn club, man. They was drinking and everything. She walked through that damn dirt road and went and bust through those church doors and started singing God is Lord. Trying to tell you something. And you gonna sit up there and get mad at Glorilla. Your ass didn't cry when Suge Avery bust through those church doors and started singing God is trying to tell me something. Come on now.
2: And just because she sing rap music don't mean she don't love the Lord and have faith in God. So I don't see nothing wrong with this. This is what Kirk Franklin does. He attracts the youth. And, I mean, isn't that what you're supposed to do?
0: Yep.
1: Speak to me.
0: Come on, man.
2: Speak, Lord.
1: Speak, Lord.
2: Speak to me. I love you, Lord. Hey, speak to me.
1: God is trying to tell you something.
2: Hey.
1: God is trying to tell you something.
3: My
1: baby,
3: God,
1: God is trying to tell you something.
3: What is going on in
1: mama.
3: Here?
1: Mama.
0: Mama.
1: And then,
0: Booty mama.
4: Booty mama.
1: Hoppo, sitting out there with that big ass pitcher of lemonade on the porch. His hair had received the hairline.
0: Yeah.
1: Then that car pulled up. And then that purpose, boy, that thing towed me up, Brad.
2: Come on now.
1: I've been riding with Jesus ever since the cover purple. That thing towed me up, dog. Well, he went out there, that boy said, Mama. I seen this boy. I said, Mama, Mama.
4: Booty mama.
1: Oh, yeah.
4: Booty. Booty mama. Mama booty.
3: Guys.
2: Put a little Suge Avery pee in it.
0: All right. Oh,
3: it
0: was a classic, man.
3: We'll
0: that's
3: join
0: a classic.
3: Brett.
2: Come on,
0: Lord.
2: Speak,
0: in the
2: Lord. Speak to me. I love you, Lord.
1: When my sister come back, we're going to sit around. We're going to whip your ass.
2: Yes. Yes. I was feeling real down. I was feeling my demand.
1: Shut up.
2: But that day I seen you.
1: Shut up, man.
0: That's a lot.
2: I know that there is a God. You sure is a All right, y'all be missing
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8: This is The Daily Play with Joy Taylor. Fans in Brazil got to see one of the best games of the year Sunday. Dak Prescott and Lamar Jackson went back and forth in Rio, with the Ravens getting on the long flight back to the States with a last-second, literally, 34-31 win. In the final 2 minutes, the Ravens took the lead on a Lamar Jackson touchdown pass, and then Dak drove the Cowboys down and kicked a go-ahead field goal with just 7 seconds left. Gotta be ball game. However, Lamar Jackson hit Zay Flowers for a 27-yard gain and called timeout with 1 second left. Ravens kicker Tyler Hoop hit a 56-yarder for a miraculous win. Amazing theater between two teams with a bit of a reputation for not coming through in the clutch, and a frustrating loss for the Cowboys, who played well enough to beat most teams, just not Lamar, Derrick Henry, and the Ravens. For more on this and other top stories of the day, tune into The Daily Play with Joy Taylor at UrbanOnePodcast.com or wherever you get your podcasts.
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1: All right, y'all, this Monday, time for the State of Black America. And this morning, we have the current president of the National Urban League, Mark Morial. Hey, good morning, Mr. Mark. We happy to have you, and I know there's a lot going on in Black America.
2: Good morning, Ricky. Great to be with everyone this morning. I have two things. One, voting. You're going to hear from me every week about voting. And with the midterms coming up and with so much on the line, we can't be complacent and we must prepare our own individual plan to vote. That means that you must check your voter registration. Number two, you must develop a plan as to when and where you will vote. Some states allow vote by mail. Some states allow early voting. Some states you must show up at the polling place with proper identification to vote. Know what the rules are in your county so you can be prepared to vote. And then look at the proposed ballot and develop a list of those for whom you are going to vote. In many, many places, we end up voting for the top of the ticket. Maybe it's a U.S. Senate, a congressional race, a gubernatorial race, a mayoral race, because there's been a lot of advertising and it's educated us and informed us about those races. But we forget about the lower level races, and they're really not lower level races. They're judges, they're clerks, they're state legislators. Sometimes they're ballot propositions. I'm encouraging all of us to not allow the concept of ballot fall off, where we simply don't vote at the bottom of the ballot, to end in this cycle. Let us exercise our power completely and fully. Let us not be intimidated by those that want to disrupt this election. And the last thing I'll ask you to do is, once you get your plan, encourage 10 other people in your friend circle, in your work circle, in your family circle, in your church circle, in your social circle, to do the very same thing, to get a plan to vote. Take responsibility for 10 additional people. We've got to do this at the grassroots level. We've got to do this person to person, peer to peer, and I know we can do it. The final thing I'll say is, it's good that a district court in Washington, D.C. has blocked the White House from suppressing the free press by banning journalists from the White House. This is what happens in authoritarian regimes. This is what happens in regimes where there is no freedom of speech and no free press. So I'm hopeful that this decision will stand, because journalists, whether we agree with them or not, should not be denied access because leaders dislike their reporting. And therefore, we lose access to information we need to hold government accountable. History teaches us a lesson that one of the first steps taken by authoritarian governments is to discredit independent journalism and replace it with controlled narratives that serve those in power. I'm Mark Morial, always glad to be with you on the Ricky Smiley Morning Show. Follow me on across social media at Nat Urban League and at Mark Morial. Have a great day, and I'll see you next week on the radio.
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0: What up, ZAK? How you doing? Doing all right? Welcome. Another beautiful day. Yes, end of September already. Can you believe it?
1: Yeah.
0: Ooh-wee.
1: I'm not ready.
0: Okay, all right, all right. Hey, man, it's all right sometimes to slow down. It's all right to slow down sometimes. That don't mean that you ain't doing it no more. I mean, slow down. Pay attention to details. Sometimes you can be moving so fast, you miss a couple of things. And sometimes it's cool to chill because that can keep you from making a crazy mistake.
1: Sure.
0: Just want to put that out there this morning, all right? King, around about 10:20, what we got going on?
2: Yes, another family feud. Chadwick Boseman's family is at war with his widow. I'll tell you why. Also, Rick Ross is being accused of assault. And R&B star Kiki Wyatt, well, she was arrested. I'll tell you what led to that.
0: Did she sing while she was locked up, though?
2: Listen.
0: She probably didn't sing. That's why he locked up.
2: That's what happened.
0: Yeah.

All right. All right. Let's go down, man. $1,900 a person based on a wee picket inside a triple occupancy, man. That one voyage cruise, October 26th.

0: Got a crush on yo! ZAK, what's going on, man? Latest on what's trending. What we got going on today?
1: Yes, things just keep getting more and more different with Nicki Minaj. Now, she did an interview with Lara Trump, and she told them that she said that I think Democrats have gotten way too caught up in pop culture, for lack of a better term. She said that the party has allowed their relationships with artists to cause them to act like children and to be petty and childish. So,
0: who's she talking to?
1: Lara Trump on Fox News. So I don't even know. You know, first this started out, you know, she wanted to go against persecution of Christians and in Africa to all of this other commentary. It's really strange.
0: Does she still make music?
1: I have no idea. Maybe, you know, the MAGA people buy it. Now, Chad.

0: Chadwick Boseman's widow, Taylor Simone Ledward Boseman, well, she said that she's been very generous with the late actor's family, but the brothers, they are claiming that she has been less than transparent with the estate's finances. So another situation with, you know, a fight over the estate after someone has passed on. Yeah. Now, his brothers, Derek and Kevin Boseman, they have attempted to remove her as the administrator of the actor's estate. Now, Simone claims that since 2022, she's paid over $1.7 million to the parents, to Chadwick's parents, and she said she also voluntarily gave Derek's kids $300,000 of her own money.
1: So it's not like they just want all the bread.
0: Well, I don't know, but they want to remove her as the head of the estate, claiming that they have concerns about her ability to run it. And also, they're feuding with her about this new documentary that she said that she's doing to celebrate his life. She's been working with words and pictures on a documentary. So, you know, she said they're being difficult about the whole situation, the family, as far as signing off on their agreements. So, you know, she does have the 100% right of control and benefit from Chadwick's name, image, voice, signature, and likeness. So I guess she really don't have to include them at all if she didn't want to. Now, Rick Ross, his on-and-off-again girlfriend, model Jasmine Kendrick, well, now she's accusing him of physically assaulting her, and she posted several pictures on her Instagram story. Now, one person said to her, "I'm seeing what Rick is seeing. You're so gorgeous." And she said he saw a punching bag. And then she showed her bruised lip and everything. She said the day Rick busted my lip and the day I left, she said, "I don't know a lot of things, but I do know that a man that puts his hands on me is a man that never loved me and never will. It's always good until it isn't. If a man hits you one time, he'll do it again. Don't give him the opportunity, value your life, and leave." And of course, 50 Cent, he has some jabs about the whole situation.
2: Some jabs?
0: You know, well, I mean, no pun intended. Now, he said this punk put his hands on baby girl, and he said, "I'd laugh at him, but domestic violence is not a joke."
1: Well,
0: so.
1: 50, your ex accused you.
0: Well.
1: I mean.
0: Well.
1: I'm just saying, she did.
0: Well, I mean, you know,
1: one that was worse.
0: When you have a bad relationship and then you try to go back 20 years about something, you know, it's like, I don't know. I wasn't there. Now, R&B singer and star, I love me some Kiki Wyatt, but she was arrested after she allegedly threatened to put a bullet in another woman's head. Now, according to a witness, she extended a gun out of the window of a car and began shouting warnings. And this was September 20th. Now, it was an alleged domestic violence disturbance. They said that there was supposed to be some type of custody exchange between two people, and there was a fight, and Kiki wasn't one of the ones fighting, but they did say that Kiki was like, "Let that bee come over here so I could blow her brains out." Now, Kiki, you know, I mean, Kiki seemed like she bought that life. She could seem real good.
1: What you seem like?
0: Well, I mean, but you know, she was arrested and booked on charges of terroristic threats, simple assault, and cruelty to children because they said three children were nearby when the whole situation occurred. Now, she was released 2 days later after posting a $1,050 bond. So it must not have been that serious. So.
1: No.
0: Now, I know Clevelanders, Northeast Ohio, y'all got to be smiling because the Browns. I mean, come on.
1: Don't be happy for them now when you when y'all wasn't happy for them before.
0: Well, listen,
1: y'all are the fake asses.
0: We all have to, you know.
1: Booing the man, cheering when he got hurt, listen, and he turns around. And what a spectacular game yesterday, sir.
0: That man said, "We moving forward. We ain't about to go back in the back."
1: Forget y'all.
0: And then the Guardians, they clinched their third straight AL Central Division title.
1: Show them some love. Show them some love.
0: Yes, and Ohio State, they won against Illinois.
1: Show them some love.
0: So now they moved to number 5.
1: Yeah, that's what I'm talking about, man. You know, what a good weekend in sports, huh?
0: Yeah. I like it.
1: To watch that game.
0: Yeah.
1: To see how they performed, man. They did their thing.
0: Man, I gotta be like Houdini trying to catch all these games. It's like, what app do I have? What'll come in? What won't come in? Yeah. Do I have a subscription? Sick of it.
1: All right. Tell us how you feel is up next, man. What's on your mind? We got a lot to hit this morning, and we're gonna dive into it in just a bit. ZAK, good morning to you.

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1: Exercise your right and participate in the political process because there is power in numbers.
0: We can impact outcomes and change the debate. 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Voting is one of our most important rights as citizens in the U.S.
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0: Hey, Tank is back with another one, man. I thought Tank had retired. Remember he said he was retiring and all that? He's like, no, I got another hit right quick. Then I got another hit. Then I got another hit.
1: For sure.
0: I think I'm going to keep doing this. Sam Silk Show. Tell us how you feel is up next.

0: Hey, ladies, we're like the men you love. 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

0: your lovers and please tell them that Ursa, John, and Luda had ZAK. OneVoyageCruise.com, man. We are leaving on October the 26th. 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All right? $1,900 a person. That's what they're starting at, based on the We Pick It Insider triple occupancy rate. All right? Limited inventory. Cop and get yours today. All right? I want to get your take here on a couple of things, man. You all remember the woman accusing Jay-Z of sexual assault. Yeah. Well, she came out and her name was Jane Doe for 2 years. Ain't that something?
1: Yeah.
0: Jane Doe for 2 years. She came out and said, he never raped me. Apologized to Jay-Z.
1: Yeah.
0: So, yeah, so Jay-Z accuser filed that suit. That's Jane Doe, as I said. So he had to deal with it for 2 years. Someone accusing you of something for two Mickey Ficky years. You know damn well they lied. Public opinion will send you to hell, will have you lose money, will have you looked at. Even if somebody say they sorry, they lied, people still think and want to say that's what you did. It happened to T.I. and Tiny.
1: Yes.
0: Happened absolutely. To a lot of people.
1: Yes. People get vindictive and they decide
0: get ticked
1: to put,
0: off.
1: Or this lady, she wanted a few dollars real quick.
0: To hurry up and shut her up.
1: Yeah.
0: Now, was her attorney, was this Tony?
1: Busby, yeah.
0: Tony Busby.
1: Jay-Z came back with some lawsuits. She said, I'm sorry, my bad.
0: So Tony wasn't going to look out for her?
1: Well.
0: Tony ain't going to cover the bill?
1: I guess not. He was trying to get some money.
0: I'm just saying. Wasn't he pretty much barred from Texas?
1: Well, I know that he was barred from, I'm not exactly
0: I'm
1: sure which state it was. I thought it was New York or something like that.
0: One of them.
1: Yes, but, you know, she has a new attorney now. And she's,
0: for what?
1: Because she said she had to apologize because, you know, Jay-Z was coming after her whole life.
0: So is he going to still sue her? I would.
1: I don't know. I don't know if that was an exchange.
0: She probably don't have enough of him to get.
1: Now, she dropped her lawsuit against Jay-Z back in February of 2025. But then a month later, Jay, he filed a lawsuit against Busby and his law firm and Jane Doe. So I don't know. Now that she's recanted, I don't know if he's going to let her off the hook. But I don't think he's going to let Tony Busby off the hook.
0: Do you all think Jay-Z should let her off the hook? Should he still sue just for the hell of it? You definitely need to get Tony. Mm-hmm. Tony been coming after everybody.
1: That's right.
0: He is top. I would call him top fraud. Top fraud, Tony.
1: Crazy. And it was so easy to disprove some of the allegations that this woman was making. You know, he was very photographed and videoed somewhere else in the country on that date.
0: So those of you, when you all hear allegations like this, when people accusations like this, do you automatically go with the victim, the person, the accuser? Let me say the accuser.
1: Right.
0: Because to me, we have victims who, for two reasons, don't come because of liars like her.
1: Yeah.
0: And because of how people play the victim.
1: Yeah.
0: You know what I'm saying? How they diss the victim. So, but when people come and make accusations like this, do you think they need to be locked up? I don't think a formal apology is good enough. Just an apology? I mean, Jay cool financially, but it's a lot of people who have lost. T.I., that whole show was pretty much done because of that.
1: Oh, absolutely.
0: And it hasn't come back on television.
1: He didn't get the Marvel roles anymore.
0: I'm just saying, just because of that. And won the lawsuit.
1: Yeah.
0: But I'm just saying, do you, when these stories break, are you the one that quickly says, yep, I knew he did it. I knew she did it. Who else won? What's her name? Pretty lady. The rapper lady. Help me out. They was coming after her. Lizzo.
1: Okay, yeah.
0: Lizzo! I mean,
1: there's been so many people that have been able to disprove these allegations against them.
0: Yeah. But it's also that small amount of people that love to see stuff like this happen to people, whether it's true or not.
1: True.
0: They be, oh, I knew it. Are you the one to say, you know, let me let this settle? Do you look side-eyed when someone is accused? Or do you be like, no, I know he had to do that. Look at her.
1: Yeah. I mean, and then you're supposed to believe someone who is telling their story. Mm-hmm. So you caught up in this catch-22.
0: My story.
1: You know, I hate that people really taint the waters like they do, because then people who really have been victimized, yep, they're automatically thought as liars.
0: That's what ticks me off. I think they need to do some time for that.
1: I think so, too.
0: What do y'all think? And do you think Jay-Z should still go out and try to get everything he can from her just to make an example? He don't need it. Even if all she got, a little old bitty $20,000 house, do you think Jay-Z should take it?
1: Leave that girl house there. She cleared his name to his kids, and, you know, he don't got to look at
0: you
1: his
0: You know how many
1: dollars.
0: People still ain't That's probably, right. ain't, they ain't heard it?
1: You're right.
0: I'm not going to believe it. They going to say Jay-Z paid her off to say that.

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0: JK Sam, what it do? Hello?
1: Hello?
0: Hey.
1: Hey, Sam, this is what we doing. Sam, I think that's terrible for you to allow somebody and then come back and say that, yeah, you know what, son, they do need to give them some time. Like, forget the suing, Sam, because Jay-Z got everything, and I heard he's supposed to be my cousin, but don't worry about that, taking and stuff. Let her get, like, they need to give him, like, three, four years, Sam. Let them sit down and, you know, let them sit in the jail or prison for a good minute,
0: yeah,
1: and let them think about that, because you messing somebody's life up, you just lying, and you know in your life, and herself, she knew she was lying on Jay-Z. I don't care if it was Jay-Z or
0: whoever,
1: it is, Sam.
0: Whoever
1: I think
0: it is.
1: You yeah. should be served some time.
0: Yeah.
1: They should give you 3 or 4 years for lying on somebody because you messing up somebody's life. And Sam, that's not right.
0: Yeah. Yeah, I'm with you, man.
1: You know, you shouldn't just make up something. Now, if it's true, it's true. But if it's not, you shouldn't do that.
0: Yeah.
1: People got lives and families. And, I mean, it's bad enough for being accused, but then lying? No.
0: Yeah.
1: Uh-uh.
0: Yeah. Silk, welcome to the show.
2: Hey, good morning, y'all. Good morning.
0: Good morning. Good morning.
2: So listen, I think that Jay-Z should pursue anything she got, because if she could have got something from him, she would have got it.
0: She would have got it.
2: And people refuse to, they don't, you know, at the end of the day, these are regular people, you know, and you painted his image. They're both are stars, you know what I'm saying?
0: Yeah.
2: So you put all these allegations against this man fraudulent, know you lying, why would you even go there? You know what I'm saying? If he would have did it, they would have came after him and told him to go like that. So, yeah, you know, he deserved. I don't care if she got $20 in the bank. Don't get her. Knock her out.
0: She said, take
3: her
0: $20.
3: Give me that look.
0: Give me that negative $20 you got it there.
2: She would take his, right?
0: That's right.
2: She thought she was going to get something until she seen that he wasn't backing down because he was well blind.
0: Yeah.
2: Now, you done messed with his fam. You don't know what that caused with him or anything. You know what I'm saying? So, get her.
0: All right.
2: I think that,
0: she said, take her last $20.
3: She sure did.
0: Well. Yeah. Would you guys do that? Again, we're talking about the lady, the Jane Doe. We still don't know her name, but everybody knows Jay-Z's name. She accused him of sexual assault. And 2 years later, she comes back and says, he never raped me.
3: Mm.
0: And apologized to his wife.
3: Put her in jail.
0: Yeah.
3: Yeah.
0: Yeah, this was a suit where she claimed that Jay and Diddy raped her while a third unnamed celebrity watched. Unnamed celebrity. So, again, that's another name you don't know. But she now says there was no truth of her claims against Mr. Carter. And she said she received no financial compensation of any. Like I said, some people said that.
3: Right.
0: Oh, he paid her.
3: Right.
0: Or anyone acting on his behalf.
3: Well, I mean, maybe that was enough for him. Maybe that was what he required.
0: I would have had her ass on TV.
3: Oh, yeah. I mean,
0: no, your Jane Doe ass need to get out here. You at least show your face.
3: If it can be proven that you knowingly lied on someone and caused them harm, then that should be a criminal charge.
0: What y'all got to say? 216-578-0931.

0: 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You've been asking what number. That's the number. The cabins are going fast. So, yeah, we put it out there. Should these accusers, these false accusers of people, like the one named Jane Doe, who accused Jay-Z of sexual assault, him and Diddy, she came out and said she was lying. I apologize. He never raped me. Hmm. You know, what should happen to her? What should happen to these type of people?
1: It's criminal.
0: Yeah.
1: To turn people's lives upside down and you know you're lying?
0: Nothing never comes of it, though. ZAK, hello.
2: Hey.
0: Hey.
2: Now, listen, I don't care if it's Jay-Z. I don't care if it's my man from 132nd Street. If you tell a lie on somebody and you mess with somebody's livelihood and their life, you need to go to jail.
0: Mm-hmm.
2: Period. And I'm taking everything you got. I'm suing you. The same way you sued me, I'm suing you. I don't care what you got.
0: Yeah.
2: I don't care if I got to take your car. I'm taking whatever I can from you.
0: I need your name need to be in the lights now.
2: And I don't, that's a whole other thing. I don't understand, and I'm not trying to be funny. I think it's so real. It's so messed up that, and I'm not even making it a racial thing, but it's funny how certain people get protected and certain people do not. You know, to sit here and say that, I mean, the first thing they say, oh, Jay-Z did it. Jay-Z did it.
0: Mm-hmm. Hey, they were back in the day.
2: Like y'all did all of this stuff. But then when it come to Harvey Weinstein or the one that was married to, that was in charge of CBS, where his wife left the reel to spend time with him because of all of the stuff that he was going through. Y'all kept all of them up under hush-hush. Y'all ain't really want to publicize what they really were found guilty to do.
0: Mm-hmm.
2: With Jay-Z, no. And I don't agree with, I don't care who you are, I don't agree with rape, I don't agree with nothing. None of that stuff.
0: No,
2: like, right is right and wrong is wrong. I don't agree with none of that. But put everybody on that same pedestal. If you're going to hold somebody accountable, hold somebody accountable.
0: Yeah. Hey, Jane Doe, we stripping you of your fake name. Your real name is out here today.
2: I don't even know who she is. If you got that much heart to accuse somebody, you should be able to stand tall. This is what you did.
0: Yeah.
2: I'm telling you, this is what you did. I am me. This is what you did.
0: Mm-hmm.
2: But to sit there and tell that type of lie, you don't know. And it ain't even, I don't care about his marriage. I care more about this man got kids. What time would his kids start to look at him?
0: And you know the kids gonna be cracking, trying to signify on them. That's why your dad, right. Your daddy and Diddy was baby oiling this woman.
1: That's right. Yeah, that's true.
0: You know what I'm saying? You know, kids are cruel.
2: I can't say nothing, but my daddy got more money than yours. That's all I can say right there. But outside of that, I will come back. I'm just saying.
0: Yeah.
2: But that's crazy. I think she should be, we should know who she is, and she should have to go to jail.
0: All right. Appreciate your call today.

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2: This is the Daily Play with Joy Taylor. Fans in Brazil got to see one of the best games of the year Sunday. Dak Prescott and Lamar Jackson went back and forth in Rio, with the Ravens getting on the long flight back to the States with the last second, literally 34-31 win. In the final 2 minutes, the Ravens took the lead on a Lamar Jackson touchdown pass, and then Dak drove the Cowboys down and kicked a go-ahead field goal with just 7 seconds left. Gotta be ball game. However, Lamar Jackson hit Zay Flowers for a 27-yard gain and called timeout with 1 second left. Ravens kicker Tyler Hoop hit a 56-yarder for a miraculous win. Amazing theater between two teams with a bit of a reputation for not coming through in the clutch, and a frustrating loss for the Cowboys, who played well enough to beat most teams, just not Lamar, Derrick Henry, and the Ravens. 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

All right, ZAK Silk, what do you think about the game yesterday, man? I'm gonna call y'all Monday morning quarterbacks. Give me your thoughts on the game, y'all. You're gonna be your own Stephen A. Smith. What y'all gotta say about that 2-1 Browns Pittsburgh on Thursday, and those Guardians? Wow. Ready or not.

0: TMZ AK. Y'all agree with Deion Cole?
1: New rule. If you ask me to go eat with you, if you're not paying the bill, don't ask me to go. Don't ask me to go to lunch. Don't ask me to go to dinner. Don't ask me to go nowhere if you ain't paying for the bill. And you can call me cheap or whatever you want. It's all good. See, I think like this. If I'm hungry and I want something to eat and I ask you to come eat with me, I'm paying for the bill because I'm the one who asked you to come eat with me. Now, if we both together come to an agreement, if we both together go, hey, we hungry. You hungry? I'm hungry too. Let's eat. If it's that, I'm going to pay for the bill. But if you hungry, and you ask me to come eat with you, and I wasn't even thinking about eating. I'm at home reading, chilling, praying, getting closer to God. And you ask me to come eat with you, and I leave everything that I'm doing to come eat with you, you should pay for the bill.
0: Y'all agree? You agree with that? If you call them and say, hey, I'm hungry, let's go get something to eat, should you pay for the bill? Ladies, hello?
2: I mean, dang, that's harsh. I mean, what if she just
3: needs
2: a meal?
3: How is it harsh?
2: She might be hungry.
0: I'm hungry. I don't have any money.
2: Yeah.
0: You got me? Or can you? Not, you should assume it, because you also have to respect the fact that she's independent, got it going on. And some women don't like when you do that.
2: Boy.
0: No, some women don't like that. They get offended.
2: Not everybody.
0: Some women get offended
2: that
0: if you do.
2: Way. Some people, you know, appreciate, you know, their friends chipping in.
0: Again. And I'm thinking Deion ain't just talking about no friend.
2: I mean, and he got the money. I mean,
0: so
2: if he got
0: what?
2: It.
0: How you can't look at nobody's pocket? How you know he got it? How you know?
2: But he like, okay, so he has to, she can't be hungry independent of his hunger?
0: No.
2: Dang.
0: No. Now, if
2: or she got to come out of pocket.
0: He would have to be really, really into her to want to just do it without thinking. Now, some people just do it because that's who they are. But sometimes some people take advantage of people like that because they know that guy is going to do that anyway. Like, some people are cool with going with certain people, just like it's a group of people, like we talked about last week. There's a group of people that go out to lunch.
2: Yeah.
0: Then that person's sitting over there, ordered two Don Repos and a steak, while somebody else only had the house salad and a glass of wine. Now, y'all want to split the bill.
2: Yeah, but is he calling?
0: Or you want them to pay the bill?
2: Is he calling from time to time to get some booty?
0: Okay.
2: See, I'm just asking.
0: Hey, see, why you have to bring up booty?
2: I'm just asking.
0: I had to bring up some ass for it. Nobody ever talking about no ass. We talking about going out to eat.
2: If he calling from time to time to get, you know, little interaction.
0: Well, he didn't want to be bothered today. You called him and said you wanted to eat.
2: Well, she might not be wanting to be bothered enough today.
0: She might not be the one. She might not be the one.
2: Well,
0: if he thinks that way, she probably not the one. I'm just saying. Because if he said, hey, well, you called me when the bill come, he said, well, you called me.
2: And he just going to sit there.
0: I'm not really hungry. I'm only came to give you company.

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0: Here the deal. ZAK coming up around about 12:20. The latest on what is trending. What are we with?
1: Yes, a Georgia woman who was missing was found by her own family. I'll tell you about that gruesome discovery. Plus, Chris Brown, he could catch a case. The judge is looking to cut that award to the housekeeper. And Rocky and Rambo having bulimia. Yeah, I'll tell you the story.
0: All right, 1+2. 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

0: All right, ladies, so what is trending? Zeta AK, thanks a lot, OnePlus 2. What's going on?
1: Yes, now we've been getting updates on Tasia Fortune. Now, she is the woman that was found hanging in Mississippi. Well, now they're saying that she was apparently killed in a drug dispute, and the hanging in the tree in Mississippi, well, it was staged by the folks that killed her. Now, they said that she died about a disagreement about drugs, and they said that she fought hard with her attackers before they killed her. Now, they've already arrested two men in the crime. Now, Jarquez Ratcliffe, he's 51 years old. He pled not guilty, but he did blurt out in court that he and Tasia Fortune were friends. So he has some people supporting him, saying that he didn't have any.
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5: All right, ladies, so what is trending? Z to the AK, thanks a lot, 1+2. What's going on?
6: Yes. Now, we've been getting updates on Tasia Fortune. Now, she is the woman that was found hanging in Mississippi. Well, now they're saying that she was apparently killed in a drug dispute, and the hanging in the tree in Mississippi, well, it was staged by the folks that killed her. Now, they said that she died about a disagreement about drugs, and they said that she fought hard with her attackers before they killed her. Now, they've already arrested two men in the crime. Now, Jarquez Ratcliffe, he's 51 years old. He pled not guilty, but he did blurt out in court that he and Tasia Fortune were friends. So he has some people supporting him, saying that he didn't have anything to do with it. But two other people have been arrested. But how diabolical to say, okay, let's make it look like a lynching because that's what's going on in this area.
5: Some people, they're sick.
6: That is crazy.
5: They're sick.
6: Now, another crazy story right out of Smyrna, Georgia. Now, a woman by the name of Shantira Tia Mosley, she was a DoorDash driver. Well, her family was looking for her only to find her dismembered in a box, in like a little bin, after her family tracked her phone to an apartment complex. Now, the woman, she was known as KT. Well, the family, they tracked her to her phone to a grassy area. Then they found her car. And so they called the police. The police came. And they said that the police only knocked on a few doors and then left. They didn't even do too much. So the family stayed there and they kept looking. Yeah. So they went back to the area where her car was. They saw an 18-year-old man looking out of his window at them, looking at the thing. So they went up to his apartment, knocked on his door. He said he hadn't seen the girl. So they kept looking in the area, and they saw the same man that they knocked on the door that said they hadn't seen her.
5: Yeah.
6: He had this, like, the aunt said it looked like a laundry bag with a container in it. And when he saw them, he dropped the bag and ran. That's when they looked in the bag and found her dismembered body. Her torso was in the bin.
5: Jesus Christ. They knew
6: who she was by her tattoo. So, you know, and then, you know, the family was like, look, don't act like, you know, y'all are the ones who found her. We found her because y'all left. We kept looking. So don't try to discredit,
5: With this dude here, I mean, he needs to go the same way.
6: That is crazy.
5: I'm a judge. We're not wasting nobody's money.
6: No, and they court went time. In his
5: and, you know, did this to this woman, man. And
6: how
5: you
6: scary.
5: You got her damn body in the man. Come on now.
6: Yeah. I agree. I don't even know why you would waste time on that. Now, Chris Brown, he could be seeing a major reduction in that $12.9 million in damages awarded by a jury for his former housekeeper over that 2020 dog attack in his California home. Now, according to Rolling Stone, Maria Avila, there was a hearing where the judge said he was going to reduce the amount that was awarded by the jury by like 40%, which would be about $5 million.
5: Okay.
6: So her attorneys, of course, are asking for a smaller amount. And the judge was like, listen, you need to just decide whether you want to retry this whole thing or whether.
5: Or just get this bread.
6: I'm
5: going to give you $5 million. So you want the $5 million? Right. Or not? Because it was original.
6: So she got $12.9 million in damages. And then her sister got $885,000 in damages. And the husband got $50,000 in damages. So they going to make some
5: changes. So why did the husband get money?
6: For his emotional distress. Because
5: he had to help take care of his wife and all that stuff, which she had to go through.
6: Yes. This lady was dismembered. Yeah. Her, you know.
5: So all she would get probably is about $3 million because after everybody else get their cut.
6: Dang. Permanent nerve damage and all this stuff. So, you know, we'll keep you up to date with that. Now, Sylvester Stallone, now he was talking about his roles in Rocky and Rambo, and he said it turned into a eating disorder. Now he's 80 years old now, and he was talking to the New York, to the New York Times, and he confirmed that he used steroids. He said nobody does it without additives and drugs, period. He said, I don't care who they say. He said, BS. They have to. But he said as his characters developed in Rocky and Rambo and all that stuff, he wanted to show like this evolution. He wanted to look more animalistic. Mm-hmm. And he said it led to him being bulimic. He said he had an eating disorder. He couldn't hold anything down. And he said if he did, he didn't want to keep it down. He said it took a terrible toll.
5: You don't hear that too much from men.
6: Yes.
5: You normally hear that from like women who want to be models and stuff.
6: Absolutely.
5: Or people make them feel some type of way because of their size.
6: Yes. Yeah. I was shocked about that. Now, Corrupt, he is giving credit to Lisa Left Eye Lopez about giving him an idea that helped him get out of that death row contract. Mm-hmm. Now, he said he learned from Lisa. He said, you know, if you don't got the money, you know, you go ahead and file bankruptcy so you can get rid of those debts. Mm-hmm. But he said he also found out that it eliminates your contract with your record company. And he said, I was like, for real?
5: Let me put this in there. Bankruptcy.
6: Right. So this is after Tupac passed away. You know, he's a part of Death Row with Snoop Dogg and Daz Dillinger. So he went on ahead and filed bankruptcy, and that's how he got out of that deal. He said, shout out to Lisa for that. And lastly, you know, if you like different things for Halloween, well, Hidden Valley, they made a black ranch from Halloween. Now, it's completely black, and it has a glow-in-the-dark bottle. And they said that it is, they use cocoa powder and fruit juice to change it and give it its black color without changing the recipe. So they said it tastes the same. They use cocoa and fruit juice to make it black, but they said it doesn't change the taste of the ranch dressing. So you can get black ranch dressing for Halloween. It's at Walmart.
5: Okay.
6: Spooky ranch. Yeah.
5: All right, we'll be like you dipping the sides of diarrhea. We'll be right back.

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0: Hey man, y'all know what reboot I like. I sat up and watched the other night, A Different World. Yeah, you watched it?
1: Yeah.
0: They did a good job, didn't they?
1: They did.
0: That they did that one right. They have all the old, well, the original, I won't say old, but the original cast.
1: Yes.
0: They're in there.
1: I think that was the most shocking. I was like, yeah. Wow, it was like a time warp, because I remember watching all of them when I was younger. They were younger. And yeah. Then I was like, wow.
0: Yeah, man. So, yeah, I'm enjoying that one. Yeah. So check it out if you ain't checked it out yet. And then coming up, do you agree with comedian, actor, my good friend, Dion Cole?

0: Jay Brown, he's on the One Voyage Cruise. One Voyage Cruise, man. We leave it on October the 26th. Yeah. I'll be wasting your time, man, and trying to, you know, searching for all those deck plans. We got it already. We got you covered, man. With the We Pick It cabin experience. 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All right? 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
1: That's right.
0: Well, make sure you do your lives.
1: Check on your kids. I don't know.
0: 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Do you agree with Deion Cole? Can you kind of disagree? I kind of got to rock with him on this one. You know what I'm saying? You know, I didn't ask you to go out. You listen to what he had to say.
2: New rule. If you ask me to go eat with you, if you're not paying the bill, don't ask me to go. Don't ask me to go to lunch. Don't ask me to go to dinner. Don't ask me to go nowhere if you ain't paying for the bill. And you can call me cheap or whatever you want. It's all good. See, I think like this. If I'm hungry and I want something to eat and I ask you to come eat with me, I'm paying for the bill because I'm the one who asked you to come eat with me. Now, if we both together come to an agreement, if we both together go, hey, we hungry. You hungry? I'm hungry too. Let's eat. If it's that, I'm going to pay for the bill. But if you hungry and you ask me to come eat with you, and I wasn't even thinking about eating. I'm at home reading, chilling, praying, getting closer to God. And you ask me to come eat with you, and I leave everything that I'm doing to come eat with you, you should pay for the bill. But no, your expectations is, you the man, you supposed to pay. Okay, that's your expectation? So that means that any woman around the world, if they hungry, they could just call up any man at any given time, and he's supposed to come and pay for their food.
0: ZAK Sam, what up?
3: What's up, Sam? How y'all doing today?
0: We good, man.
3: Hell no, he ain't wrong.
0: That's right. Tom Buster.
3: Good hell.
0: Yeah, you ain't the one. You asked me. I was minding my business. You asked me.
1: Gosh.
0: You asked me to go. I wasn't hungry. I'm just giving you being company.
1: What if it's somebody you having relations with? Do you feel
0: that's
1: like
0: still,
1: is she
0: no,
1: hungry?
0: No. So now you charging me. Now you charging
1: that's
0: me.
1: That's not a charge. It's just like, dang, it's reciprocity.
3: Ken, yeah. Oh my God, Ken. Sometimes you is unbelievable. Yeah. Listen. I done mess around and cook before. Same scenario.
1: Uh-huh.
3: I'm hungry.
1: Mm-hmm.
3: Well, I'm over here eating. I just cooked such. I don't want none of that.
0: Mm-hmm.
3: What? You ain't hungry then.
1: She had a taste of something else.
0: Well, they got DoorDash and Uber Eats.
1: She was feeling something for hibachi. She wanted a little hibachi in her life.
3: Well, we can plan for that, but Kenya, since you want to put sex in the context.
0: You heard that, right?
1: I just was asking.
3: I'm just saying, hold on. If it's going to be like that, then all right, I ain't hungry, but you can come drop that neck and get something to eat.
1: Since you
0: want that is
1: what
0: it is.
1: It's not.
3: Hey, it ain't no robbery.
0: Yeah.
3: Since ain't no robbery.
0: Yeah. Okay.
3: She should be cooking for him and take. All right. I'm a cash app you some money. Go get some groceries.
0: Yeah.
3: You know what I'm saying? And bring me a plate. I'll do that.
0: Uh-huh.
3: You know, but if I don't want to go to dinner, you ain't going to make me, because we didn't have relations.
0: Yeah.
3: Do she tell him no when he called in the middle of the night?
1: Right.
3: Ken, you a trip.
1: Mm-hmm.
3: I'm not agreeing with you.
0: putting a price on it. Putting a price on it.
1: Agree with me all the time. It's fine.
0: No. All we do, we just find somebody else. Next.
3: Yeah. Next. y'all.
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0: Yes.
1: And, oh, baby.
0: I've been asked to sing this with Joe Little.
2: Were you?
0: Yeah.
2: Oh, that'd be great.
0: Yeah, I've been asked.
2: I just want to record.
0: Yeah, you'll be able to. We talked. He said he's doing another version for 2027, and he reached out to me.
2: Okay.
0: And said, I need to borrow your vocals to jump in there with me. And I, you know, obliged. I said, no problem.
2: I think that'll be great.
0: You know, so when you all see Joe and tell him I appreciate it.
2: Mm-hmm.
0: And I look forward to the opportunity. I don't take this lightly. You know, you know, I used to be in the choir.
2: Did you?
0: Yes, I was in the Young Adult Choir.
2: And you was going to hit those notes, maybe like Buddy?
0: I was in the Young Adult Choir.
2: Okay.
0: I was a bass.
2: Oh.
0: Then I went tenor a little while.
2: All right.
0: Yeah. You know, I used to get up there, man, and sang up some. Boy, I used to baby in there. Oh.
2: And that's the, yes.
0: The anointing would hit all over the place.
2: Mm-hmm.
0: I get up there and sing.
2: All I ask is that you let me hit record first.
0: Well, why would you record it?
2: I have to. Yeah.
0: So, and I believe it's coming up. We're dropping in January, and we're going to be at Cincinnati Music Fest. We already got booked.
2: Oh, Joe, please let me know. Yeah. Let me know what's happening. Yeah. We're going to record it. That's fine.
0: It's already, you don't need to record it. It's at the Cincinnati Music Festival. What are you talking about? I'm already on stage with them. It's already a done deal. I'm going
2: to
0: be singing.
2: I just need to record it.
0: It's already done.
2: Oh, okay.
0: Well, yeah.
2: Yeah. Y'all look out for that one because I'm surely posting.
0: Yeah. You know, and then Dave Tolliver got mad.
2: He got
0: upset.
2: You think so?
0: Because I turned him down.
2: Oh.
0: You know.
2: Oh.
0: He wanted me to sing.
2: You was going to sing.
0: Yeah.
2: Like I'm So Alone or something like
0: well,
2: that.
0: Well, he's going to do the third remix. It's a third remix.
2: The third. Yeah. Okay.
0: And I wrote a couple of things I showed him, you know, your little hook or whatever. And then,
2: I didn't know you were so talented.
0: You didn't know that?
2: I did not know.
0: I wrote a book. Books. Oh. I got two books, can you?
2: Well, that I know.
0: Okay. So what make you think I can't write a song and sing?
2: I'm waiting for that. Waiting for it. Yeah.
0: Hey, look, we got the letter today. Real people, real life situation. What's going on?
2: All right. Dear Sam, I evicted my girlfriend and her son after they tried to move his pregnant girlfriend. Why am I being harassed by everyone over this? I signed up to be a stepfather to a 15-year-old boy despite being 30 years old with no kids. My girlfriend is 32 years old. I didn't sign up to be a grandpa or have a screaming baby in my house. My girlfriend and her son tried to move his 14-year-old pregnant girlfriend in my house because her parents kicked her out.
0: Oh, no,
2: the next day, I went to file an eviction on my girlfriend, giving her son 45 days, but I immediately kicked out his girlfriend. They all left together. Now I'm getting calls from my grandfather, who is usually a wise man, but not this time. My girlfriend's parents, her sisters, my brothers, and the girl's parents. They're all mad because I left a pregnant teenager become homeless. I told her parents that they allowed her to be sexually active and then kicked her out when she needed them. I told my brothers that I don't have or want kids, and I don't need to be bothered with crying kids. I just blocked my girlfriend's sisters. My grandfather told me I was a fool for letting kids ruin my relationship and that I need to reevaluate my life if I keep dating women with kids and not getting snipped. Yes, my 77-year-old grandfather said this. Why am I the bad guy?
0: Okay, let me get this right. So he don't have no kids with his woman, right?
2: No.
0: So he let his woman daughter stay there?
2: The son.
0: And so he got a girl pregnant.
2: Yes.
0: And her family put her out.
2: Yes.
0: And now he wants her to come stay with him.
2: Right.
0: And he 15.
2: Yes.
0: Okay. See, let me tell you, we went out of order. You went out of order when you let her move in from the first place.
2: Yeah.
0: You when you did that and moved her son in, you have allowed whatever the hell they got going on it's going to be entertained to you. It's going to be at least brought to you. And they're going to think that you're going to at least go along with it because they now live with you. This is not no longer your crib. It is they house, our house. I don't know how the hell that you went and got them evicted. How did you do that? Because
2: he said he filed.
0: He filed. Filed what? You ain't got no lease. Does he have a lease?
2: Well, he just wanted her out.
0: How do you file? Listen, anybody can tell me, how do you file an eviction notice on somebody who you don't have a lease with? Like, how does it work? I don't know. Hey, Warren Bellantyne, somebody call. How do you do that?
2: Okay, let me tell you. So if the girlfriend was living there, she was getting mail there, she yep. has certain rights as
0: right.
2: a tenant.
0: That's right.
2: So in order to remove her from the home, he would have to file for an eviction. Now, he didn't say that he was granted the eviction, but he did file, but they left anyway. They left with the girlfriend and the son.
0: So they gone.
2: They gone.
0: So what's the problem?
2: That everybody, he said, why is he the bad guy? Because everybody's coming down
0: on him.
2: Because
0: you got your peace.
2: Yeah.
0: Don't give a damn about nobody else. They gonna find a place to stay. They gonna be good. You didn't want all that drama. You didn't want it. That's not what you signed up for, but that's really what you signed up for. But you didn't know what you were signing up for because you didn't know. When you move in people, you don't know. It sound good, it look good.
2: Yeah.
0: But do y'all think he's wrong? I don't think he's wrong. Because now you gonna have that child, that baby is gonna become. He's the adult. He's going to be responsible. That's his house. He in relationship with that woman. That's her son. That's her grandchild.
2: Yes.
0: So if he's not going to be the type of father or stepdad to them, and he's going to be walking around resentful, mad as hell in his house, with an attitude, saying all types of stuff, feeling uncomfortable, he don't need to be in the situation. It's better to do it today than to go through all that BS.
2: He filed for an eviction. That's a little extreme.
0: But she moved, right?
2: She did move.
0: So what's the problem then? Why you feel bad?
2: I mean, it's just a lot. It just seems like a lot for a guy to do. Like you.
0: No, that's the problem.
2: Eviction the next day.
0: I wouldn't have did. I mean, eviction a little bit too much. I just say, hey, hit the dough. All the chains, the locks, gotta go.
2: So your girlfriend that you've been living with, you accepted her son.
0: If it was resistance, the baby, I'm sorry, he. We already went too far. Y'all live here. I'm not about to do that.
2: But it doesn't seem like there was too much of a conversation in between. It was just like get to stepping.
0: Because he know them already. They probably was controlling. He got control of it and he fixed the problem. See, a lot of times when you get control of things and you make a decision that everybody's not popular with, you are instantly looked at sometimes a bad person. I'm here to tell you, if you take your time sometimes too long to do something, it will bite you in your ass.
2: I get that, but I mean, just all of it is a little bit extreme. I don't think that he should date anybody that has kids anymore.
0: No, I mean, yeah, I ain't gonna say that.
2: He said he doesn't want kids.
0: Okay, well, if you don't want kids, you shouldn't have moved her in with the damn kids. That was your fault. But I'm glad that you solved the problem, and it's gonna work out great for them too eventually.
2: I don't know if it's gonna work out for him being so extreme. That's a lot.
0: What y'all gotta say? But was he wrong to tell him they gotta go?

0: Andrew III, it's time to make a difference.
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2: It's been a long time.

0: ZAK, Beyonce. Yes. She making them hits, boy.
1: Yes.
0: Ain't nothing you can say about Beyonce, period.
1: Classic.
0: Man, she's cold. All right, ZAK, Silky, recap today's letter right quick here. Yeah.
1: Yes. So this man, he wants to know why he's the bad guy because he evicted his girlfriend and her son after they tried to move in his pregnant girlfriend. Now, the son is 15 years old, and he said, listen, I agreed to be a stepfather, but I didn't agree to any babies and all that stuff. Mm-hmm. So once they tried to move this 14-year-old girl in that was pregnant, he said, nah, everybody got to go. But his whole family, her family, everybody's been getting on him. So he wants to know, why am I responsible?
2: Hey, Sam.
0: Hey.
2: First, I have to say that whenever you let someone move into your home, the only way to get them out is through eviction. You have to evict them. I heard you saying, how do you do that? But that's how it has to be done.
0: So you go down there and evict them. Meanwhile, my damn locks have been changed. The Wi-Fi has been changed.
1: Oh.
2: Yeah. Well, you can't do all of that. I'm an attorney, so
0: I'm cutting the gas off. I'm cutting the light. You know what? I'm just not going to pay the bill. How about that?
2: And then they're going to sue you for retaliatory eviction.
1: That's right.
0: Well, they got to find me.
1: Tell them.
2: but listen, I think the young man was wrong. I don't think he was wrong. He was nice enough to let the mother and the son move in, and then the boy just gonna move in his 14-year-old pregnant girlfriend. No, they was going too far. That's going too far. I evict them too.
0: You went down there to their court and filed, right?
2: No question about it.
0: Oh,
1: said, don't
0: like,
1: change
0: all of y'all
2: have to get this stepping.
0: But this, look, but she's sitting there with that. She's still pregnant, right?
1: Yeah.
0: She's sitting rubbing her belly. Miss Attorney, I ain't got nowhere to go. My mama put me out.
2: Well, how come ain't nobody mad at the mama? They need to be mad at the mama for putting her out.
1: That's right.
0: My mama don't love me. I don't want to be out here in these streets.
2: Well, I'm sorry, baby. You're not my responsibility.
0: Are you worried? Are you homeless?
1: She's still filing the paperwork.
0: She's mad at my mama.
1: She done filed it already.
2: Yeah, I done filed it already. It's too late, baby. Your mama shouldn't have put you out. I'm mad at your mama.
0: Now, after the girl leave, and then what you gonna go do? You gonna go sit down, watch TV? You wouldn't feel bad about your decision?
2: Absolutely not.
0: Okay.
1: She said no. I feel you.
0: All right, so there y'all have it. If somebody moving in your house, you let them stay, you got to go down to the court and do what?
2: You have to evict them. Yes, but after you give them a 30-day notice. You gotta give him
0: 30-day
2: notice first.
0: Oh, okay. Gotta give him 30-day notice.
2: Then you go down there and evict him. That's right.
0: All right. Appreciate you. Thank you.
2: Okay. Thank you.
0: Take care.
2: Bye-bye.

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0: ZAK, Sam, what up?
1: Sam.
0: Yeah.
1: I have a question.
0: What's up, Mom?
1: Where are these 14-year-old girls' parents?
0: That's right.
1: That girl is a minor. That man can't take that girl in just like that.
0: That's right.
1: Where are her parents at?
0: They put her out. They
1: well,
0: can't do
1: I
0: that.
1: Mean, but still, that girl is a minor. He can't take that girl into his house.
2: Yeah, right. Well, he didn't.
1: Those parents will be coming after him for taking on their minor child without their permission.
0: Yep, after they put him out.
1: Yeah, well, I mean, as a parent, if you put your 14-year-old child
0: you're
1: out,
0: in trouble too.
1: That, you in trouble too.
0: That's right.
1: So, he did the right thing, put all their asses out. But, you know, that's true. If you get mail at somebody's house, you have to go through a formal eviction.
0: Yeah.
1: Ain't that crazy?
0: Yeah.
1: That's how the squatters get it off.
0: Mm-hmm.
1: They move in these houses and get mailed there, and now they're protected.
0: Mm-hmm. Yep.

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1: Hey, what up? This is your boy, Ricky Smiley.
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4: All right, ZAK, the views and opinions of Warren Better Times are not those verbal one or the advertisers, but in his own words. Checking in from Trump Towers in Chicago. It's the people's attorney. The people's attorney is checking in from Trump Towers in Chicago. Hey, Warren.
5: Sam, so always good to talk to you and the lovely Miss Kenya. And, you know, I am hanging out in Trump Tower, but I'm hanging out in the Trump where you play spades, that tower. And we playing Trump. I'm trumping the cards. That's the Trump Tower I'm hanging out in.
4: Hey, how was your weekend, man?
5: Man, the weekend was good, man. I know y'all happy, boy. Y'all see what Deshaun Watson doing?
4: Yeah, I told y'all.
5: Man, look, Deshaun Watson is just like that dude in the club. You know who I'm talking about. He ain't got no money, but he in the club popping bottles and spending everybody else's money and making girls think he got the money. He the one who's sitting on the passenger side of the car, acting like his car is better than the car he riding in back at home. And soon as the girl gets with him, she finds out he broke. That's what y'all about to find out in Cleveland about Deshaun Watson these next three games. I just want y'all to be prepared.
4: Dang.
5: I'm telling y'all.
4: Hey, man.
6: That's how you feel.
4: You know what? You know what?
5: I'm just telling y'all.
4: You know what?
5: I'm just telling y'all right now. He doing a 52 fake out on y'all.
6: No.
5: Y'all feeling good. Y'all thinking he good. Oh, Deshaun, maybe he back. Maybe he back. Look, let me tell you something. But now, Sam, speaking of your favorite president. You need to have a conversation with him when you hanging out with him, man. This man made a commercial about how he's going to fight for America and for the government. And guess what? Y'all paid what it paid for with y'all tax money. We got people homeless. We got people who are living check to check. We got teachers who are overworked and underpaid, cops overworked and underpaid, EMT workers, firefighters. And they spending millions of dollars of taxpayer money to run a commercial to make him look like he's strong and tough.
4: Yeah.
6: Sounds about
4: I saw
6: right.
4: it.
6: Yeah.
5: I mean, it is ridiculous what this man has done as far as running this country in the position in the world. I mean, I'm just going to be honest with you. As somebody who does go out of this country a lot, it's a whole different vibe around the world now when it comes to Americans. It's a whole different vibe because even our friends and our allies, they don't even look at us as friends and allies no more. They look at us as acquaintances. We used to be allies. We used to be friends. Now we acquaintances. And so because of that, it's a whole different vibe. And Sam, the last thing I want to touch on before I get off of here with you guys is Mel Gibson put out a video. And I took the video and put it on all my social media stuff. And the video is such an educational video for anybody who has young kids. And what it is, it's a video of a mom letting her, like, 10-year-old daughter go into the bathroom by herself. And somebody grabs her, knocks her out, give her something to knock her out, and then they put her in a suitcase and walk right out the bathroom in front of the mother with the daughter. And the mother never knows it. And It's a video to tell parents, look, don't let your children run in these bathrooms by themselves. You got to make sure that they're not in there by themselves because there's predators everywhere. And it's so sad. It's unfortunate because we grew up in a time. Well, look, I would leave my mama house in the summertime at 9 o'clock in the morning. I wouldn't come back home until the street lights was on. And that might be 8 o'clock that night. And I would be in all these different neighborhoods playing basketball, baseball, all this other stuff, swimming, and didn't have to worry about none of that. Yeah. These kids, the things that they're having to deal with between AI, social media, and these predators out here, God bless us all, man, because this generation, it literally is going to be a generation of trauma because of all the trauma that they have to deal with. We had trauma growing up as Gen X kids, but we didn't even realize we had trauma because we had to cook and clean and we had a key to the house and everything else by the time we were 10 years old.
4: Yeah. Yeah. The bus driver knew our name.
5: That's exactly right. Everybody on our block. Everybody on our block right. knew our name.
4: Everybody.
5: Everybody knew everybody. And even your neighbors, your friends who you grew up with, you knew everybody in their house. They knew everybody in your house. Y'all called each other cousins, even though you wasn't cousins.
4: That's right. And you knew their family members.
5: Yeah, that's what I'm saying.
4: You know their cousins and cousins.
5: Yeah, you know their cousins and cousins. That's exactly right. But these kids, they can live next door to each other, go to the same school, and don't even talk to each other.
4: Yeah.
5: It's crazy. It's absolutely crazy.
4: Be aware. I'm glad you brought that up. Be aware of your surroundings, people. Be aware. And not just other men, of these women.
5: That's what I was just about to say. That's exactly what I was about to say. These women are working with these traffickers because they're making money, and they're doing it. So be aware. And, Sam, please be careful when you're in Mar-a-Lago. I don't want you to go to the bathroom and get put into a suitcase. I know Trump will try to take you out of this country when he's running. When he's trying to run, he's trying to take you out of the
4: way. Goodbye, fool. They're coming on your page today. They're coming for him. Mm-hmm. All right. Up next, we got more on the way. We need a word. We need some inspiration. Brother B. Hollis got us next on the show. It's 931. 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
3: The reality is every generation experiences a technology powerful enough to change society. Transistor radios were replaced by boomboxes. 8-track tapes were replaced by cassettes, cassettes by discs. Landlines were replaced by cell phones. Television was replaced by cable, then satellite, now everybody is streaming. However, this generation will inherit the first technology that can imitate thought itself. And all of us must decide how we will embrace artificial intelligence. AI is the first technology that will require us to set moral parameters for its usage. We must now decide what AI should be allowed and what should be prohibited. We must decide what happens to creativity, labor, truth, privacy, empathy, and democracy, and who will benefit. What will we require to remain uniquely human?
2: 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What's your reality?
4: 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What's your reality?
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0: 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And on the mic with Sam Sook, brand new podcast, drops every Tuesday. You definitely want to check it out, man. My YouTube channel, Sam Sook Show. Go there, get me. Right now, we need some inspiration. Be honest, what you got, man?
1: What up, Sam? What up, Kenya? I've got a word for you today. I want to title this word, I've got to see the right stuff. Would you do me a favor and just repeat after me? I've got to see the right stuff. I've got some word on it. Exodus chapter 2, verse number 2. It says, and the woman conceived. This is talking about Moses' mother. And bare a son. And when she saw him, that he was a goodly child, she hid him 3 months. Now, let me give you some context here. Moses' mother was living in a time where it was the law of the land that every Jewish baby boy be murdered. Can you believe it? Can you imagine living in a time where if you had a baby boy, it was the law for that baby to be taken out? Well, Moses' mother saw something in her baby, and that is why she did what she had to do to protect what she saw, to protect what belonged to her, which was her baby boy. Now, I came to tell somebody that's listening right now, you've got to see the right stuff. I heard somebody say it this way, you've got to see it before you see it, or you never will see it. What are you saying to me, preacher? I'm telling you, you're going to have to see yourself in a better place. See yourself graduating. See yourself financially stable. See yourself in a healthy relationship. Yeah, you've got to see this stuff so that it will manifest in your life. Well, how do I get there? You've got to understand that you've got to trust the process. After you get done trusting the process, do this. Worship while you wait.
0: Yeah.
1: Give God glory, magnify his name, and expect him to do what he showed you. Well, that's my time for today. I hope it helps you. Follow me on Instagram and Facebook at Brandon J. Hollis. I love you, but God loves you more. Later.
0: All right. We'll do it again, friends, tomorrow.

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0: My name is D.L.
1: What did you set this on, hell?
0: You gotta make me say my name one time here.
2: My name is D.L. Ladies and gentlemen, put your hands together for D.L.
1: All right, happy birthday to Hilary Duff. Did she do, what was that? What's a movie she was
3: She did a lot of movies.
1: Yeah, Hilary. Happy birthday to Young Jeezy. Happy birthday to Pauletta Washington, Denzel's wife. Happy birthday to Bridget Bardot. Happy birthday to Melanie Thornton, the Pussycat Dolls. Happy birthday to Karen Ashley of the Yellow Power Ranger. How do we know?
3: I have no idea.
1: How do we know?
3: I have no idea how we would know that.
1: Like, just like they told us the Teletubbies was gay.
3: Well, they said one was gay, the one who carried a little purse.
1: Yeah.
3: But I didn't know there was
1: maybe
3: gender.
1: Maybe it was Indiana Jones. I don't know.
4: And the little rainbow stemmy.
1: Happy birthday to a very funny comedian, one of my frat brothers, Joe Torre. Happy birthday, JT. Happy birthday to Reggie Brown. He's an impersonator lookalike of President Barack Obama. Happy birthday to Terrence Crawford. Did you see the interview with the boxer Terrence Crawford? He's from Omaha, Nebraska.
3: Did you
1: see his
3: not.
1: Interview
3: Mm-mm.
1: with his mother? He was either going to be a world champion or a criminal. Hmm. And she would have driven him to it. She never told him she was proud of him. She always, she would pay people to fight him. Like, she was a...
3: Did she want him to be a boxer?
1: She wanted him to be... I'm telling you, it is the most horrible example. Sometimes people shouldn't have kids. And his success is obviously... You know, obviously it's a means to an end, but it's one of the most horrible stories I've ever seen.
3: Wow.
1: Oh, my God. It's
3: very
1: terrible.
3: Sad.
1: It's very sad. Well, you can cry in a pile of money, but it is. Happy birthday to Benny King. Happy birthday to Ed Sullivan. A really big show. Happy birthday to Max Melling. And, of course, happy birthday to Roddy. Roddy, the price is right. Those are all posthumous. We got a great show lined up for you. We got 90 seconds of 90 hits with DJ Lucci. I'm going to have a little note from the GD section plus the Jazzy Report. It's the DLU Research.

0: Troop, Spread My Rings. If you miss any of that, which is one of my very all-time favorite songs.
1: Yeah.
0: All-time. I don't even know why.
2: What do you mean? Because it's a dope record.
0: I know it is, but why does anybody like a song?
2: Well, because it does something to you. It touches you on the inside.
1: Yeah.
0: Well, that's... You don't go to Cornell and say that.
2: Yeah.
1: Make you feel some kind of
0: if
1: way.
0: Right. 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Jasmine Sanders is going to tell us what's trending right after Kehlani.

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1: Well, everybody's talking a lot about this situation that happened on Cornell. Even you referred to it at the top of the show.
0: Sure.
1: The fact that they are going to reopen this investigation.
0: It should have never been
1: closed. And of course, the judge, you know, was removed. This is a horrible case. I mean, this kind of thing happens a lot on college campuses, you know, but when someone comes forward and they tell you what happened and then you have the audacity to question them, I mean, I understand you're searching for the truth, but the evidence was there.
0: There was a young man who raped a woman outside of a dumpster at Stanford. Everybody saw it. The judge was leaning on it.
1: Very much so.
0: Was a man, an 18-year-old in Chicago, who raped a girl. They knew it. We're leaning on him. This thing right here. Everybody knew. They said free pee upstairs.
1: Yeah.
0: Now, you can't wonder
1: they
0: why.
1: They sent that via Snapchat, by the way. So they sent it to a lot of people.
0: So you can't wonder why we have a Supreme Court justice that has been accused of this, or why we can't have a president that's a rapist.
1: Yeah.
0: You cannot tell me, and this could not happen unless people in society accepted it. If they say it's normal, if they say, you know, this happens all the time, then obviously there's a level of acceptance that most people should be very uncomfortable with.
1: Mm-hmm.
0: But it's baked into the equation, because when your forefathers start off raping and doing all the things they did to you, it's natural.
1: Mm-hmm. Yep. Yeah.
0: For you, it's natural.
1: Very much so.
0: They always want to talk about crime, but never the crimes. 70% of America's registered sex offenders are middle-aged white dudes.
1: Mm-hmm. Mm. Yeah.
0: Texas has more sex offenders than any other state in the country. There's so many sex offenders in Texas that they can fill up Arrowhead Stadium.
2: Wow.
0: So, but the fact that having somebody who was an adjudicated rapist not be disqualified, that it isn't a disqualifier, that Kavanaugh went through virtually a mirror image of what we're seeing right now.
2: Yep.
0: And that wasn't disqualifying.
1: Yep.
0: As a matter of fact, a lot of women were like, we don't believe it. This man said you can grab him by the pee and they'll let you, right? Which is what? Sexual assault, isn't it?
1: Yep.
0: So you knew it.
1: Yep.
0: So let's not pretend and get high. Somebody mentioned 38,500 times on the Epstein list. This is on America. This is how low we've gotten.
1: Yeah.
0: Or how low we continue to be. We can't even elevate.
1: I mean, this just, I don't know. Everything about it makes me sick to my stomach. Even you reference the story where the judge, the guy who raped the girl behind the dumpster, and the judge basically said, we don't want to ruin his future.
0: Right.
1: This will be a horrible thing for him.
0: Right.
1: It's like, oh my God, like what is happening? Anyway, finally trending, update in the Tasia Fortune case. Did you see this?
0: Where
1: they
0: say,
1: they ain't gonna try to. They said it was a drug deal gone wrong.
0: Stop.
1: I'm like, what's it gonna be next?
0: Stop.
2: Yeah.
1: What's it gonna be
0: next?
1: You know,
0: drug deals go wrong. Yeah, and they hang you because of that.
1: Yeah.
2: Yeah.
1: Basically.
0: Come on, stop.
2: It's gonna be aliens from the planet, a plantation.
1: Yeah, I don't know. I'm just so sick of this mess.

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2: 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Look for some delays if you're on 480 headed westbound. There is an accident on the right shoulder just before you get to 77. You'll find more delays in Cleveland. Another crash reported on East 55th Street at Carnegie Ave. And if you're on the State Road in North Royalton, construction has the traffic down to one lane between Sprague Road and Pleasant Valley Road.
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There is an old adage, an old phrase. I'm sure that many of you are familiar with it. The expression, a grand jury will indict a ham sandwich. I'm sure you've all heard that bantered around a bit. It comes from the fact that the district attorney generally has so much latitude with a grand jury that they can get a grand jury to indict for almost anything. As a matter of fact, they have about a 99% literacy rate. Pregnancy tests aren't that, like DNA tests aren't that effective. Ivory soap isn't that effective. They have it around 99% of the time. As a matter of fact, we had a grand jury that this year indicted somebody because a pool was green. But we don't have a grand jury that indicts someone because a young man is found floating in a body of water. A grand jury will indict a ham sandwich. They can indict a home sandwich. We have watched any number of Trump's political opponents and enemies be indicted for frivolous reasons. We watched them attack members of the press, former FBI agents, former elected officials. Because when he wants somebody indicted, they are, despite little to no evidence. How many of them have been thrown out because they're so frivolous? Here we have a situation where a young man was found floating face down in a pool of water with dubious circumstances. Even the autopsy report can't say what the cause of death was. And you'll have any number of right-wing social media influencers trying to tell you about dry drowning. Now, you can drown your sorrows. You can drown in red tape. You can drown your fears away. You can drown in debt. It's very hard to drown face down in a body of water. And that is how far people are going to explain this. And the bottom line is, if you can indict somebody for scraping a pool, which is so, it was strange credulity, you can't indict someone for having a young man come up dead in dubious circumstances. That is about desire. And at any other point in this nation's history, even if it were an administration that necessarily wasn't even fond of black people, at any other point, the feds would be called in. As a matter of fact, Nolan Wells, he met his end on federal land. 94%, the feds own 94% of that island. A private owner owns 6. So it happened on federal land. There is, the feds would be calling in to investigate this rash of black people that are being hung all over the country. I said this before and I don't think people quite got what it was. I said that there is a reason if you live in a black, blue state or a blue city, or if you're black, brown, or yellow, you really do not have any federal representation at all. You are on your own. No one would let, as a matter of fact, no one from this administration has mentioned it at all, the rash of dead people. Nobody has mentioned at all what happened to Nolan Wells, no elected official of any note. Nobody from the FBI, nobody from the Trump administration, barely somebody from governance, not even a senator. They've stayed away from it. Any other point, the feds would be called in. But there is a reason at the beginning of this term, they got rid of the Southern Poverty Law Center. Remember that? They indicted them for being what they called racist. There is a reason why the Civil Rights Division of the Trump administration is all white. There's a reason why this district attorney and others do not feel a sense of urgency, because they know no one is going to hold them to account. But they also should know this, that we are not going to look the other way. That one day there'll be another administration. And murder does not have a statute of limitations. This was about desire. This was about a district attorney who wanted to. This is about the feds who want to. So the next time somebody tells you that your vote doesn't make a difference and all these administrations are the same, do you actually believe that an administration headed by Kamala Harris would be doing nothing right now, saying nothing right now? This is about desire. This is about wanting to. This is about somebody wanting to get to the bottom of it, and somebody in authority. And the reason they don't, the reason if nothing's happening, because they don't want to. That's a little note from the GED section. Got a jazz report coming up in 15 minutes. It's the D.L. Hughes Show.

0: She's smart. It's the Jazzy Report on the D.L. Hughley Show.
1: President Trump announced Friday that he is seeking to cancel almost $1 billion in federal funding, sidestepping congressional approval and earning criticism from lawmakers on both sides, using a controversial move known as pocket rescission. Trump said he wants to nullify $810 million in spending that Congress had approved for programs and agencies which would serve immigrants, minorities, and children.
2: No. Don't let one of these shoe booty telling you that this administration ain't racist. Yeah. And you know what? I can't wait till the new administration comes in. And the first one should go is that dizzy ass bruh.
1: Which one?
2: What's the one?
1: There's so many dizzies.
2: No, no, the one, the one Anaconda. What's the one? The one saying Anaconda?
1: Nicki Minaj.
2: Nicki Minaj happened.
1: You know, she gotta go.
2: She's talking awful slick for somebody that's here illegally.
3: She's talking awful slick with a husband that is a registered sex offender.
2: And you hear illegally.
3: That's a lot, though. You gotta watch your mouth.
1: Watch your mouth.
2: Because you in favor with this administration. Yep. You talking slick about another one. Mm-hmm. And the first thing they need to do is have her ass out of here.
1: I think so, too.
2: You don't want to talk about you should vote for him. You don't want to talk about he's been good for us. Ask any other immigrant how they feel. Ask the Haitians how they feel. Ask the Cubans how they feel. Ask the Venezuelans how they feel. You think you got that little fake ass gold card? I'm telling you, I'll make an anonymous call.
1: Yeah. Well, I know just how stupid you are because you took you got duped. You got duped in front of everyone.
2: Goofy ass bra.
1: Oh, goodness. Anyway, speaking of goofy, adults who consume a high dairy diet are up to 25% less likely to develop heart disease. That's according to a new study. Researchers have pointed the high nutrient content in dairy foods to explain this boost for the cardiovascular system. And they say it's actually a major source of vitamin B12, which actually is used in building red blood cells and keeping the nervous system healthy.
2: Well, maybe because nobody can afford milk right now.
3: Yeah.
1: Not only that, I mean, you got a choice. You know, you can be high in dairy, which ain't good for everybody.
2: Right.
1: When you get over a certain age. Yeah. I miss that.
2: You'll be in there making booty gravy.
3: I was about to say, I feel that rumble.
1: Wow. Oh, God. And this sound, you were all show long.
2: Who's in there playing bongo?
3: More milk, please.
2: Lucy, I'm home.
1: Yeah, get out.
2: All right, coming up, we got 90
3: Baba
2: seconds
3: Lou.
2: Of 90.
3: Baba
2: 90 seconds of 90 hits with DJ Lucy. That's coming up directly. It's the D.O. Hughley Show.
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6: 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If you're headed Inner Belt southbound, look for the traffic to slow down between Lakeside Ave and Chester Ave. If you're on 77, there is an accident affecting both shoulders after the Summit County rest area. And in Bel Air Puritas, look for an accident where a pedestrian has been struck on Puritas Ave at West 152nd Street.
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0: It is the D.L. 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I will say this. You cannot be shocked that one of the things that's consistent or fairly consistent with these, you know, right now it's the Cornell 7. Maybe the Penn, remember all the white boys in Penn were dealing drugs. They got a drug ring there. We had a kid in Stanford that raped somebody, and the judge doesn't want to be leaning on him. And now somebody raped somebody in Chicago. The judge didn't want to be because they didn't want to ruin those careers. And you know what happens? Those dudes have good careers. They come and they're our governors. They're our attorney generals. There are Supreme Court justices. There are presidents.
1: Yeah. You know what else they are?
0: What?
1: To reckon back to something you said, a rapey lot.
0: They are a rapey lot.
2: Yeah.
0: They are very
1: rapey lot.
0: How is it that rape and molestation and sexual assault is not a disqualifier?
2: Yeah.
0: How is it that that's possible?
1: I can't answer that.
0: How is it?
1: So disgusting.
0: Now, instead of a Me Too movie, we just have a YouTube.
1: Yeah.
0: Because it seems to be pervasive, particularly in this. James Tellerico is running against Paxton, who let off a dude who raped a child for years. There was somebody credibly associated who was a spiritual leader of Oklahoma, raped a girl for years. He's out now. The dude who raped a girl for years did less time than Puffy did.
2: Yeah, one day.
0: So let's stop it. Let's
1: really
0: stop
1: is.
0: With this moral majority. And you let them do it because you're used to them doing it. When that man said, I grab him by the pee, nobody batted an eye. You guys voted for Roy Moore Jr., a child molester. The only reason he lost is because black dudes were like, man, this dude rode a horse named Trigger. But they're like,
2: not this time.
1: Not this time.
0: Ernestine, give me my 74 yep. pieces of ID. I'm going down there and vote.
1: We headed out. Everybody load up. We going down.
2: That's right. Give it
0: how dare you evoke the name and tell us how Christian you are when you let your women and children be ravaged? How dare you? How dare you pretend like you got the connection with the Lord?
1: Well, not only, I was about to say
0: how
1: that's my
0: you?
1: Thing. Thumping the Bible, quoting scriptures. Well, whenever you need that particular scripture, because obviously you never read the context and that you just take whatever you want. And it's so interesting. I'm thinking to myself, you're always talking about God. Even when I think back to Pete Hegseth and him talking to those recruits and he's telling them what God wants them to do and quoting Bible scriptures. I'm like y'all really sit around and read the Bible.
0: Every time you open a Bible, affidavit falls out of it.
2: That's how
0: and
2: it
0: no
2: is.
0: Wonder Nikki Minaj like the Trump administration. Her cousin, her husband and cousin, her husband and brother fit a lot right along with him.
2: Birds of a feather.
0: All right. Coming up, we got My School of Real Good Book Learning. That's coming up next on the D.L. Hughley Show.

0: That was Money Long. He's back, this time with One Voice Jeopardy. Welcome, Jamal Kingsley, the Militant Man.
1: Hello, my brothers and sisters. This is Jamal Kingsley, the Militant Man, here for another exciting episode of One Voyage Jeopardy. We have two new contestants. She runs all of Dallas radio. You've heard her on the air. Queen Indy B. How you doing?
2: I'm all right, Jamal.
1: And our next contestant, freshly graduated from a prestigious HBCU, that boy Trey, representing Morehouse. You hear him weekly with My Life After the Yard. He's a graduate, you know. Are you ready, Trey?
3: I'm ready.
1: All right, here we go. The first set of lyrics. Indy, are you ready?
4: Yes.
1: Here we go. Lazy, hazy. Girl, I'm going round. I want you to know how much I love you so.
2: I want you to know how much I love you so. I don't know.
1: That is Al Hudson, One Way Cutie Pie. All right, that boy Trey, are you ready?
3: Yeah, I'm ready.
1: Here we are, all alone. You and me, privacy. And we can do anything, your fantasy. I want to make your dreams come true.
3: Is it, I don't know, Jodeci? I don't know.
1: That is 112 featuring Q Parker, Anywhere.

0: All right, here's the last one. Anybody can just jump in. I have a feeling neither one of you will. When you shake, what you got? And girl, you got a lot. You really something, child, yes you are. 'Cause when you're hot, you're hot. You really shoot your shot. You dynamite, child, yeah.
1: I'm going with Barkay.
0: The Ohio Players, fire.

0: Yes, they will be on the stage along with the previous songs we just mentioned. Oh, it's going to be crazy. 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Book your cabin now. This has been Jamal Kingsley with One Voyage Jeopardy. 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
2: 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Look for some delays if you're in the Shaker Heights. There's reports of a residential fire on Fairmount Boulevard at Cortland Oval that's causing some slowdowns and delays. More delays due to another crash reported on East 55th Street at Carnegie Ave. And in North Royalton, if you're on Albion Road, look for another accident at Abbey Road.
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1: Oh, because they have the greatest music.
2: 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I like it.
3: 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He's great.
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0: it is time to present another diploma from DL School of Real Good Book Learning. Who do we have on the phone?
1: Melanie.
0: Where are you calling from, Melanie?
2: Hi, Melanie.
1: I'm calling from Lansdowne, PA.
0: Pennsylvania? Wow. Yes. We importing them in from, that's close to Philly, huh? Oh, she in the suburbs. She way safe. This is how it works. Skip, why don't you tell her how it works?
3: All right. I'm going to give you a word. You're going to have to use this word in a sentence. Then after you use the word in a sentence, we're going to get Jasmine to use the word in a sentence, and DL use the word in a sentence. And after that, we'll see who got it right, and it doesn't matter who gets it right. You're going to get your diploma from DL School of Real Good Book
0: Wait,
3: Learning.
0: Don't say that. It does matter who gets it right. It does.
3: I don't want her to get shook. I don't want to get... Some people don't do standardized tests well.
0: Don't play me cheap. This ain't Trump University. You can't, not just some of anybody gonna get a diploma from here.
2: Oh, stop throwing a tantrum.
0: Act right.
2: Come on.
0: Now act right.
3: All right.
0: Don't discredit my unaccredited school. I know that.
3: All right. Are you ready? Today's word is codex. Use codex in a sentence.
4: Codex, like...
3: No, not like the film. Codex. Sometime today.
1: Okay. I went to Staples to grab my codex.
3: Okay. Yeah. All right. Yeah.
0: She's from the suburbs of Philly. Though she could take her time. She ain't in a hurry. She ain't in no hurry.
1: I have no idea what that means.
3: Okay, that's
2: not a, I don't either.
3: Yeah. Neither does any other graduate from DL School of Real Good Book Learning.
0: Hey, man, watch your mouth.
3: Don't worry about it.
0: Watch your mouth. Watch your mouth.
3: Jasmine, codex, use it in a sentence.
2: Let's see. I hate it when my girlfriends come over to my house and they're always borrowing my codex.
0: Wow.
3: Okay.
0: Wow.
3: All right.
0: What is it, a feminine product with a camera? I don't know what that is.
2: I don't know, but they better leave it alone. I know that. Right.
3: Codex. You giving it a shot of DL? For sure.
0: Some people have a Rolodex. I have a codex.
3: Okay, all right. A codex is an ancient manuscript text in book form or an official list of medicines, chemicals, et cetera. You know, all right, codex.
2: You could borrow that.
0: No, you can't. You was talking about yours have wings. Yours have wings. It's not the same thing. You supposed to be riding a horse or playing tennis when you wear borrow yours. Mine was closer to it. And I don't know what she and we waited so long for her to give an answer. We don't even have a show no more because she killed 4 hours.
3: But that's all right. See, she's in the Philly area, so she could have went to Temple. She could have went to Penn State. Yeah, she could have went to, Westchester
0: but
3: State.
0: She
3: could have went to HBCU. She could have did all that, but she chose DL School of Real Good Book Learning.
0: Right.
3: Congratulations, you got a diploma, okay?
0: Thank you. At least somebody understands.
1: Thank you so much.
0: Thank you so much. And the graduation won't be as long as it took you to answer that question. I promise you that. It won't take that long. Hey, hang on a minute. Skip's going to get your information. Thank you for calling in, sweetie. We appreciate it.
1: Thank you.
3: Hang on.
0: All right.
5: 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Hughley Show.

0: That was Snow Allegra. Whoa, now here's yet another reason to keep listening to the D.L. Hughley Show.
1: We were talking about Jay-Z and his tear. There was a video of showing him taking his locks out, and it took about 3 to 4 days to take that stuff down.
0: I bet it did. Yeah. All that grease and sweat and,
1: dirt. Don't forget about that. The dirt, too.
2: Because you got locks don't mean you dirty.
0: I tell you what.
1: No, but it takes dirt, oil, and all of that to help it lock up. That's what they do. That's why they tell you don't wash it.
0: That's why homeless dudes have it. You think they're going to the shop to get that? They're not doing that. So I'm still got some in the tank.
1: Something.
0: You know, don't help me.
1: Okay, I'm just trying to help you out there.
0: You like it's somebody that's the background singer to take the note too far? Keisha, your solo's over right now, Keisha. She always trying to horn in on somebody else's solo. That's it. Do you want the dude that could go to the Super Bowl, the dude that did wipe me off? Come on, man. Stop it. Man, I'm not knocking your talent.
2: Wipe me down. Come on. He said wipe me off. That's a different movie.
0: Same thing. Same thing. Now, the one thing about Caleb Williams, he does take too many chances on the field. But Boosie takes a lot of them on the street. So it's the same. One half finger polish, one half fingerprints. But it's the same thing. My social media guy, Jay Vega, he wears nail polish. Got a nail polish?
1: Oh, my gosh.
0: Yeah. Jay's kind of a thug, though.
2: Yeah.
0: Jay's a little bit of a...
2: And he's super straight. How many kids he got here? Puerto Rican dude?
0: You can't get no straighter. He got more kids than Boosie, I tell you what. He has nail polish. You should see when he's holding a switchblade. I'm telling you. He has matching switchblades for every color he uses. Welcome to the stage where we showcase some of the funniest comedians. That's coming up in 10 minutes on the D.L. Hughley Show.
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0: I'll tell you, the higher you are in the draft, the more white women they actually give you. And if you're a Dallas Cowboy, come on now.
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0: Amber? You go in the fifth round, you get...
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0: you get a Filipino, but I'm telling you right now.
3: And this is what it feels like.
4: Yes, yes, yes. 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

0: That was Eric B. and Rakim, Paid in Full. We're recognizing some of the funniest comedians. Some you know, some you do not. Welcome to the stage, Gary Michael Anderson.
1: I realize I don't want kids, you know? Yeah. I mean, I have them, but I don't want them. So I'm just navigating that every day. Send help. I never wanted kids, because I got a big family, big dysfunctional family. I got 16 nieces and nephews. Yeah, one brother and sister. My brother has 7 kids, including 2 kids. They're the same age. They're not twins. My sister has 9 kids, including a set of triplets. It's 3 kids. You guys know that. It's 3 kids, but there's 2 fathers. There's 2 different dudes between the 3. One guy fathers 2 of the triplets, and another guy fathers the other. Wow. How is that possible? I don't know. But probably the same way you find an onion ring in your french fries. No one knows. Still eat that. I never wanted kids. I hate my nephews. I went up to the Bay Area to celebrate my 35th birthday, and one of my nephews asked me if he could have my laptop when I die. And I was like, bro, it's my birthday. But also, do you know how computers work? Do you know how death works? Like, I plan on being here a minute. You know what I'm saying? I'm a 35-year-old fit non-smoker, non-rapper. I live in an up-and-coming neighborhood across the street from a Whole Foods. I plan on being here a minute. And you don't think that I'm going to outlive a 2016 refurbished MacBook Pro with no space bar? Fucking space bar is broken. You think that I'm going to die before I spill another latte on that? Which would be partly my fault, but also the fault of the Starbucks in San Francisco on 16th and Montgomery Street for having wobbly-ass tables when I stood up too fast to take a shit because coffee strikes without warning. But my nephew's a hood kid, so all he knows is, like, hood-related death. He's like, but uncle, what if you get shot? And I was like, why are you so excited? But you're right. I could get shot. I could. But I just exited that 15 to 34 age range where homicide is the leading cause of death amongst black males. You, sir, just entered it. So, let me get your Xbox.
0: Seems fair. Wow. We're going to be talking to comedian and friend of the show, Ada Rodriguez. That's coming up in about 15 minutes. It's the D.L. Hughley Show.
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0: There is a growing rift of parents and their adult children who are estranged or not speaking or have, you know, a strained relationship. What I've noticed in this whole dynamic is that the more severe the problem, the quieter the person is.
2: It's the show everyone's talking about. The D.L. Hughley Show.
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5: 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You'll find the traffic reaching back to 422. More delays if you're on Highway 5 in Portage. There are lane closures due to an accident at Sandy Lake Road. East Shore Way inbound, you will find more heavy stopping or traffic between Aviation High School and Prospect Ave.
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0: It is the D.L. Hughley Show, your 2026 edition. Remember that if you are going to be in Columbus and Cincinnati.
1: Cincinnati.
0: I think we're going to be there. Are we in Columbus this
1: Yeah, Columbus and then Cincinnati.
0: We're going to be in Columbus and then Cincinnati for the DL and DL2. I'll get you the particulars later on, but this Friday.
1: Wait. What do you got to get them?
0: The particulars.
1: Particulars. That's how you know you made it. That's how you know you made it. When somebody says, I'll get you
0: schedule.
1: Particulars.
0: Yeah, we'll later. Get you. We'll get you yeah. the itinerary.
1: We'll get you
0: later
1: that later, later. Run that down for
0: yeah,
1: you.
0: Yeah, yeah. The particulars.
1: Yeah.
0: Tavis Smiley used to say that all the time. Oh. Particulars.
1: Well, that's so
0: use some words,
1: it.
0: Can't
1: he? He can.
0: Particulars. You hear this goofy ass Brandon Tatum.
1: Oh,
0: so you can dry drown.
1: I'm so sick of him.
0: And then so now,
1: this is the same guy who said that he did cocaine. That no one else did cocaine. A lie.
0: Nothing was in
1: from the pit.
0: I'd sue him.
1: I would. Yeah.
0: And
1: absolutely.
0: Shout out to Ben Crump who played that like a Stradivarius, didn't he?
2: Yes,
1: he
2: sir.
1: Played like what?
0: He's Stradivarius.
1: There you
0: he played
1: go
0: that boy.
1: Particular Stradivarius.
0: He sure did. He waited for that dizzy. Say what up here we
1: yeah.
0: have our own experts.
1: Yes he did.
0: We brought our imported white
1: well
0: people to
1: played.
0: Talk to you.
1: Well played, Ben Crump. Well played.
0: And you know what, this is what they don't understand. They don't understand a grand jury is not a finding of fact. They can bring it back up when they pat another grand jury.
1: And they plan
0: and what
1: on
0: I
1: it.
0: Would do is wait till we got yeah. just cause you got yeah, enjoy your little time, boys.
1: Yeah.
0: They
1: enjoy
0: got Joran Vandersloot yep. after all that time. Remember?
1: Indeed.
0: They don't wait.
1: Yeah. Absolutely.
0: There's
1: and
0: no
1: Ben
0: way.
1: Crump, he plays chess, baby.
0: Yes,
1: he does not play checkers.
0: Yes, he does. You know what? There is no way in hell any other administration, this would already, they would already have the feds coming in.
1: Yeah.
0: Even as racist as they were in Mississippi in the 60s, they weren't pretending to investigate. A grand jury is only, just like that dude that didn't want Breonna Taylor's people indicted.
1: Mm-hmm.
0: That's the only reason a DA does not get people indicted is if he doesn't want them indicted. The standard is so low. We believe that an ex-Olympia took a knife. A box cutter.
1: And bent over out of his boat.
0: And scrapes.
1: 8 feet down. It was so stupid. Oh
0: but
1: my God.
0: They indicted him for that.
1: Yeah. So dumb. Anyway.
0: They've indicted.
1: Oh, you were the one
0: Tisha
1: who said
0: Harrod,
1: you could
0: Tisha,
1: a ham sandwich.
0: Yeah, they can indict. They've indicted DAs, FBI agents, former elected officials. They've indicted all of they've indicted journalists. All at his whim. Hmm. All at his whim. And he's sitting there falling asleep in his pants. All right, Ada Rodriguez is going to weigh in. We got the Hughley Hustle Home Mixer. We got another Short Bus Records banger that's coming up. And plus, Sybil Wilkes will give us what we need to know. Right now, here's LMA.

0: Hey there, welcome back to the D.L. Hughley Show. We're hanging out here with Ida Rodriguez.
1: You know what's funny? We're talking about football, but you know, I was that 1619, which is a series that's running on New York Times, and it talked about how corporate America and the idea of capitalism came from plantations.
0: Oh, absolutely.
1: And that's why they treat American work. Yeah. Like, we're not inspired to work by promotion, we're by fear.
0: Absolutely.
1: Do this or I'll do that. Virtually every, and they're good capitalists. There are people who have unions. 60% are unions, and they fight for rights. And you have to. But in America, they get to be brutal to people who work for them because they were brutal to people who work for them.
0: It's right. Embedded in the fiber of this country and the world. My grandmother used to tell me that melanin was divine, and she would say, they would not try to eradicate, destroy, and berate something unless they knew that it was powerful. She's like, think about it from the beginning of time to where you are now. Think about the persecution of people of color. It is for a reason, and it's because it's divine. I think about all this all the time. I try to write jokes about it because for me it's very important. I have two black children. My son.
1: Me too. They're everywhere.
2: We have three.
0: They are everywhere.
2: He forgot.
0: But when my son leaves the house every day, son is a grown up. Yeah. Every day he has to text me to let me know he made it home.
2: Every day.
0: That is a fear that no white person will ever, they don't have it.
1: Right.
0: And it's like, you don't, the reality of it is that, you look at it, all over the world, black people are oppressed. And there's a reason for that. And we have made it part, it is part of the culture. It is subconscious behavior.
1: It's in our DNA now.
0: It is. Mm-hmm. And we, you know, Latinos get mad at me. They're like, why are you always pumping for black people? And I'm like, I am the black. I'm pumping for us. Have you lost your mind?
1: You know what's funny? When we went on tour, me, George, said, Eddie, we went on tour. And I'll never forget this. George, we're in El Paso, and this dude, he was tatted. He was clearly a vato, had been in prison. Mm-hmm. He had tattoos on his face, and he loved George. And so we were all in line. And so the dude was wanted to shake George's hand, and George said, "I'm not going to shake your hand unless you shake his hand." And he shook all our hands, and his girlfriend started crying. She said, "That's the first time he's ever shook hands with a black man. He ever touched a black man. He wasn't fighting." And it's how they have made us believe that we are enemies.
0: Oh,
1: we
0: are not. They keep us divided.
1: The same scriptures they use to put immigrants in cages, they put us in chains with.
0: Yeah.
1: And our fights are so similar. And you know what makes me proud of you? Is that I'd never seen you got a chance to talk to you, but I see your story through your stories, and that's amazing.
0: Oh, I appreciate that. I think that I've been advocating for this for a long time because I am brown and black. That's who I am.
1: Right.
0: But I say it all the time. The Latinos are so upset about these babies in cages.
1: Right.
0: But you have to be just as pissed about Tamir Rice as you are about those babies.
1: Yes, you do.
0: Until we have to reach across, and we got to do it. The strength in numbers. Like, if you think about black and brown people, we will own the world.
2: Yes.
0: The fact that they have convinced us. You know, and that's prison thing. That whole Mexican,
1: it
0: black
1: is.
0: And brown
1: it
0: thing,
1: is.
0: That's the, you know, you think about all the profitable business, prison and death is so profitable. And black people are usually the expense, you know, at black men. And it's so ridiculous. I cannot go on stage. I cannot go anywhere and talk about comedy or do whatever without bringing that with me. It's so much a part of who I am.
1: I appreciate you. And you know what we're going to do? I'm going to take my Range Rover. You take your Mercedes.
0: Thank you so much to Ida Rodriguez. 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
5: 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You'll find some delays if you're in Lake headed 271 northbound. Look out for an accident just before 90 that's causing things to slow down. I-71 northbound, you'll find another crash that has the 2 right lanes blocked at Snow Road. The fire and EMS departments are both on the scene. If you're on Route 8 headed southbound, the outer lanes are blocked at Central Interchange. It's close to an hour delay, and the fire department is on the scene.
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0: It's now time for Kyle Hughley, a.k.a. Special K, to drop another joint on Short Bus Records.
1: And it's your boy Special K, another Short Bus Records banger, baby, baby. Now listen up, everybody. There's been a lot of discussion lately about whether or not Puerto Rican Bronx native Fat Joe can say the N-word. Fat Joe responded by saying he's the blackest N-word you'll ever meet, and his father is Afro-Cuban. Here's I'm Black. It's another bang on Short.

0: I'm black. I'm at Puerto Rican, Afro-Cuban. Can't tell me what to say, yeah, cause I'm black. Yeah.
1: I like Fat Joe. I think he's dope.
2: I like Fat Joe too.
3: Yeah.
1: I don't care.
3: Will he be on the cruise? I mean,
1: no, he's everybody the only else one.
3: 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Yeah, I was about to say.
1: I think the weight he lost will be on the cruise. He won't.
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1: Fat will be there, but Joe won't be there.
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1: Yeah. The fat will be there, but Joe won't. We got what you need to know with the one and only Sybil Wilkes. That's up in 10 minutes. 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
7: This is the Daily Play with Joy Taylor. Fans in Brazil got to see one of the best games of the year Sunday. Dak Prescott and Lamar Jackson went back and forth in Rio, with the Ravens getting on the long flight back to the States with a last-second, literally, 34-31 win. In the final 2 minutes, the Ravens took the lead on a Lamar Jackson touchdown pass, and then Dak drove the Cowboys down and kicked a go-ahead field goal with just 7 seconds left. Gotta be ball game. However, Lamar Jackson hit Zay Flowers for a 27-yard gain and called timeout with 1 second left. Ravens kicker Tyler Hoop hit a 56-yarder for a miraculous win. Amazing theater between two teams with a bit of a reputation for not coming through in the clutch, and a frustrating loss for the Cowboys, who played well enough to beat most teams, just not Lamar, Derrick Henry, and the Ravens. 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
3: Got a song from when your mom and daddy were still together coming up next, plus the militant man Jamal Kingsley returns to expose racism hidden in our everyday lives. That's up in less than 15 minutes. Now it's time for What You Need to Know with the one and only Sybil Wilkes.
4: It's Sybil Wilkes with What We Need to Know. President Trump says he anticipates conducting further high-level diplomatic discussions with Iranian representatives this week after officially rejecting a proposed ceasefire agreement over the weekend. In a telephone interview with the news organization Axios, the president stated that Tehran desperately wants to reach a deal, but asserted it's not a deal he's willing to accept, claiming Iranian leaders overplayed their political hand. The president further stated he is constantly evaluating the resumption of heavy military airstrikes as the broader international war enters its seventh month of active combat. That lingering early season storm known as a nor'easter is continuing to affect communities along the East Coast today. While the most severe rainfall and destructive winds subsided, the weakened coastal storm system is expected to loop back around between New Jersey and Long Island today, bringing light rainfall and wind gusts reaching 30 miles per hour alongside the ongoing high tide coastal flooding warnings. In Chicago, the Obama Presidential Center reports that more than 175,000 visitors attended museum exhibits and special ticketed events since the facility opened its doors in June. Representatives for the Obama Foundation confirmed the center welcomed enthusiastic guests from all 50 U.S. states and 39 foreign countries. In college sports, USC issued a formal one-game suspension for linebacker Desmond Stevens following a brutal targeting hit that led to a concussion for Oregon quarterback Dante Moore. Stevens drove his shoulder directly into Moore's head as the quarterback surrendered a slide, resulting in Stevens' ejection and Moore being rushed by ambulance to a local hospital, where medical evaluations confirmed a severe concussion. To subscribe to my free daily newsletter, please visit SybilWilkes.com. For all the news 24/7, go to News1.com. I'm Sybil Wilkes. Be informed. 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
2: 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Look for some delays if you're in Lorain County headed 90 westbound. The traffic moving pretty slow between Route 611 and Route 2. More delays 71 northbound. You'll find an accident on the right shoulder at Snow Road. In Portage Highway 5, look for some lane closures due to an accident at Sandy Lake Road. If you're in the area, expect delays.
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19: What did you set this on, hell?
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19: It is the DL Hughley Show, your 2026 edition. I am going to be along with Don Lim. We're going to be in Columbus, Ohio. And then the following day, we'll be in Cincinnati. So come
23: at
19: check us out.
23: At Mershon Auditorium in Columbus.
19: At the Mershon Auditorium in Columbus, and the following day, where we at? In Cincinnati.
23: The beautiful Taft Theater.
19: The beautiful Taft Theater. Is that named after the President Taft? I'm sure.
24: I hope not.
23: Or can.
19: The Mershon Theater on Friday, then Saturday, the beautiful Taft Theater. Yes. Gonna be there. John Lemon, this is, you know, he's a rookie.
24: He is a rookie.
19: He's
24: doing his best. He's doing well, though. Yeah, he ain't used to the road life.
19: Wearing him out.
24: Yeah. He ain't used to it. I thought you were going to show him the ropes, teach him how to do it.
19: Well, he fell asleep before I could. Hey, wait a minute. I'm the only one who falls asleep at the dinner table.
24: Yes.
0: Yeah, that's it.
19: Shout out to Sid the Entertainer. He came out Saturday we were in St. Petersburg. He came out and I had a great time with him.
0: So. All right.
19: I don't think you've ever been to dinner with me or lunch if I haven't fallen asleep on you.
24: Well, hold on a second. You may have been to dinner or lunch with you, but it's not, you haven't really been christened until you fall asleep.
19: If somebody tell you they went to dinner or lunch with me and I didn't fall asleep, they're lying.
24: There you go.
0: Surely is.
19: They're lying ass.
24: You're definitely
0: your
24: gonna
0: best
24: asleep.
0: Story in here
19: yeah,
0: over there.
19: Yeah.
24: Or in the middle of someone else's story.
0: Yeah.
24: Phone in hand, everything.
19: This would be a good time for me to doze off on your ass.
0: Hell, very interesting.
19: So interesting. Yes. Oh, man, this booth looks so comfortable.
24: I wonder how many people
19: have pictures of me sleep.
24: You know who has a lot of pictures of
19: Kyle,
24: you sleep?
19: I know Kyle does.
24: Kyle does. Jeff does. Your writer friend, Jeff. He has a lot of pictures of you sleep.
19: Yeah.
24: I have none.
19: Yeah,
24: maybe one. Because I wouldn't do that.
19: Yeah. I know Derek has a lot.
24: Yeah.
19: They think it's funny.
24: It's funny. Yeah, they giggle funny. And cackle and, you know, put each other's elbows in there.
19: Wake me up just in time for the bills.
24: Yeah.
19: Yep. He's up now. We got a song from When Your Mom and Daddy Were Still Together. The Militant Man, Jamal Kingsley, is going to return and expose racism hidden in our everyday lives. And plus, a little note from the GED section, and Jasmine Sanders will let us know what's trending on the D.L. Hughley Show right now. Here's Tim.

That was Tim's What You Need. The Militant Man Jamal Kingsley returned to expose racism hidden in our everyday lives. Rapped a song for when your mom and daddy were still together. Stevie Wonder, My Sharia Moore on the D.L. Hughley Show.

0: That was a song when your mom and daddy were still together. Stevie Wonder, My Sharia More, one of my very favorite songs. Here's the militant man Jamal Kingsley, return to expose racism hidden in our everyday lives.
1: Hello, my brothers and sisters. This is Jamal Kingsley, the militant man, here to expose racism hidden in our everyday lives. Why is it when you stop working on your computer, it goes to sleep and the screen turns black? Is it because you think blacks are lazy and they stop working and go to sleep on the job? Think about it, my brother. And why is it when you take your driver's license picture, if you have on dark sunglasses, they make you take them off? But clear glasses, you can keep on. Is it because you don't trust anything dark? Think about it, my brother. And why is it back in the day, used to keep all your phone numbers in a little black book? But nowadays, all your phone numbers are kept in your iPhone. Is it because you're always developing technology that eliminates things black? Think about it, my brother. This has been Jamal Kingsley, the militant man. And until next time, stay woke and think about it, my brother.
0: And of course, I'm going to give you a little note from the GED section. That's up in 15 minutes. It is the D.L. Hughley Show.
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is an old adage, an old phrase. I'm sure that many of you are familiar with it. The expression, a grand jury will indict a ham sandwich. I'm sure you've all heard that, bantered around a bit. It comes from the fact that the district attorney generally has so much latitude with a grand jury that they can get a grand jury to indict for almost anything. As a matter of fact, they have about a 99% literacy rate. Pregnancy tests aren't that, like DNA tests aren't that effective. Ivory soap isn't that effective. They have it around 99% of the time. As a matter of fact, we had a grand jury that this year indicted somebody because a pool was green. But we don't have a grand jury that indicts someone because a young man is found floating in a body of water. A grand jury will indict a ham sandwich, they can indict a home sandwich. We have watched any number of Trump's political opponents and enemies be indicted for frivolous reasons. We watched them attack members of the press, former FBI agents, former elected officials, because when he wants somebody indicted, they are, despite little to no evidence. How many of them have been thrown out because they're so frivolous? Here we have a situation where a young man was found floating face down in a pool of water with dubious circumstances. Even the autopsy report can't say what the cause of death was. And you'll have any number of right-wing social media influencers trying to tell you about dry drowning. Now, you can, you know, you can drown your sorrows. You can drown in red tape. You can drown your fears away. You can drown in debt. It's very hard to drown face down in a body of water. And that is how far people are going to explain this. And the bottom line is, if you can indict somebody for scraping a pool, which is so, it was strange credulity, you can't indict someone for having a young man come up dead in dubious circumstances. That is about desire. And at any other point in this nation's history, even if it were an administration that necessarily wasn't even fond of black people, at any other point, the feds would be called in. As a matter of fact, Nolan Wells, he met his end on federal land. 94%, the feds own 94% of that island. A private owner owns 6. So it happened on federal land. There is, the feds would be calling in to investigate this rash of black people that are being hung all over the country. I said this before, and I don't think people quite got what it was. I said that there is a reason if you live in a black blue state or a blue city, or if you're black, brown, or yellow, you really do not have any federal representation at all. You are on your own. No one would let, as a matter of fact, no one from this administration has mentioned it at all, the rash of dead people. Nobody has mentioned at all what happened to Nolan Wells, no elected official of any note. Nobody from the FBI, nobody from the Trump administration, barely somebody from governance, not even a senator. They've stayed away from it. Any other point, the feds would be called in. But there is a reason at the beginning of this term, they got rid of the Southern Poverty Law Center. Remember that? They indicted them for being what they called racist. There's a reason why the Civil Rights Division of the Trump administration is all white. There's a reason why this district attorney and others do not feel a sense of urgency, because they know no one is going to hold them to account. But they also should know this, that we are not going to look the other way. That one day there'll be another administration. And murder does not have a statute of limitations. This was about desire. This was about a district attorney who wanted to. This is about the feds who want to. So the next time somebody tells you that your vote doesn't make a difference and all these administrations are the same, do you actually believe that an administration headed by Kamala Harris would be doing nothing right now, saying nothing right now? This is about desire. This is about wanting to. This is about somebody wanting to get to the bottom of it, and somebody in authority. And the reason they don't, the reason if nothing's happening, because they don't want to. That's a little note from the GED section. It's the D.L. Hughley Show. Tennessee.

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1: Wow, everybody's talking a lot about this situation that happened on Cornell. Even you referred to it at the top of the show.
0: Sure.
1: The fact that they are going to reopen this investigation.
0: It should have never
1: been closed. And of course, the judge, you know, was removed. This is a horrible case. I mean, this kind of thing happens a lot on college campuses, you know, but when someone comes forward and they tell you what happened and then you have the audacity to question them, I mean, I understand you're searching for the truth, but the evidence was there.
0: There was a young man who raped a woman outside of a dumpster at Stanford. Everybody saw it. The judge was leaning on it.
1: Very much
0: There was a man, an 18-year-old in Chicago who raped a girl. They knew it. We're leaning on him. This thing right here. Everybody knew they said free pee upstairs.
1: Yeah.
0: Now you can't wonder
1: they
0: why
1: they sent that via Snapchat, by the way. So they sent it to a lot of people.
0: So you can't wonder why we have a Supreme Court justice that has been accused of this, or why we can't have a president that's a rapist.
1: Yeah.
0: You cannot tell me, and this could not happen unless people in society accepted it. If they say it's normal, if they say, you know, this happens all the time, then obviously there's a level of acceptance that most people should be very uncomfortable with.
1: Mm-hmm.
0: But it's baked into the equation, because when your forefathers start off raping and doing all the things they did to you, it's natural.
2: Mm-hmm. Yep.
1: Yeah,
0: for you sure. It's natural.
1: Very much so.
0: They always want to talk about crime, but never the crimes. 70% of America's registered sex offenders are middle-aged white dudes.
1: Mm-hmm. Mm. Yeah.
0: Texas has more sex offenders than any other state in the country. There's so many sex offenders in Texas that they can fill up Arrowhead Stadium. So, but the fact that having somebody who was an adjudicated rapist not be disqualified, that it isn't a disqualifier, that Kavanaugh went through virtually a mirror image of what we're seeing right now.
2: Mm-hmm.
0: And that wasn't disqualifying.
1: Yep.
0: As a matter of fact, a lot of women were like, we don't believe it. This man said you can grab him by the pee and they'll let you, right? Which is what? Sexual assault, isn't it?
1: Yep.
0: So you knew it.
1: Yep.
0: So let's not pretend and get out. Somebody mentioned 38,500 times with the Epstein list. This is on America. This is how low we've gotten.
1: Yeah.
0: Or how low we continue to be. We can't even elevate.
1: I mean, this just, I don't know. Everything about it makes me sick to my stomach. Even you reference the story where the judge, the guy who raped the girl behind the dumpster, and the judge basically said, we don't want to ruin his future.
0: Right.
1: This will be a horrible thing for him.
0: Right.
1: It's like, oh my God, like what is happening? Anyway, finally trending, update in the Tasia Fortune case. Did you see this?
0: Where they say, every
1: they don't try to. They said it was a drug deal gone wrong.
0: Stop.
1: I'm like, what's it going to be next?
0: Stop.
2: Yeah.
1: What's it going to be next?
0: Drug deals go wrong. Yeah, and they hang you because of that.
1: Yeah.
2: Yeah.
1: Basically.
0: Come on, stop.
2: It's going to be aliens from the planet, the plantation.
1: Yeah, I don't know. I'm just so sick of this mess. I'm just so sick of it. But
0: can we let Mississippi have its own?
1: Please.
0: Let's do its own thing.
1: Well, except for our listeners. You guys can stay.
0: We're sending a boat.
1: Yeah. Sending a boat to Mississippi. That's nice. And that's what's trending.
0: Coming up, we got, we're going to find out what you learned on the D.O. Hughley Show.
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17: Boy, I'm sure glad that's over with. 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
16: 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Oh, now, did you learn anything, Jasmine Sanders?
20: You know what? My heart was heavy yesterday because I found out about the death of Angela Stribling.
16: Horrible.
20: And, you know, everybody knows her from BET. They know her from Screen Scene. And, you know, of course, she was on the radio in D.C. And I had the privilege and the pleasure to meet her when we all went to DC, all of the black women in radio who were being inducted into the Library of Congress. And I was, you know, I fanned out because I've always been a big fan of hers. I love her personality and her voice. And it hurt me so bad when I found out that she lost her battle with brain cancer after 2 years. And she and I had developed a little relationship and we would talk and reach out. And I never knew she was sick. So prayers to her husband, prayers to her family, her sister, you know, it's just terrible, especially someone, you know, the same age as you and you see, you know, it's really hard. Life is life. Yeah. Wow.
16: Life does keep life.
20: Yes, it does.
16: Prayers up for her.
20: Indeed.
16: She will be
20: beautiful,
16: missed.
20: Beautiful spirit.
16: Yes, indeed. Junius Hand of the King, what'd you learn today?
13: Well, I learned that it's probably you age out on certain things, like going to the state fair. I went this weekend and boy.
20: I thought it was weird when you said you were going.
13: No, it's cool, but you know, it's different than when you had kids. You know, when you had kids, yeah. you chase them around, you let them ride the rides and all of that. But after a while, especially when it's 100 degrees, man.
20: All that walking.
16: You can keep your fried bacon.
20: The deep fried corn don't sound so good.
13: Exactly.
16: Dos elotes, por favor.
20: Please.
13: Then it was packed from all those people in for the game. Oh, my God.
16: Keep your fried Oreos. Yeah. We don't need none of
20: that. I don't want none of it. No mas, no mas.
16: Big feet on the stick. Keep all that.
20: Donde estas mis carros?
13: Shade. I mean, what? I'm like, go on, man.
16: Donde
20: estas mis carros?
16: What is the cat?
20: I'm trying to say, where's my car? No, cat is not.
16: You said dos gatos.
20: No, I said, donde estas mis carros?
16: I don't know. That's
20: me,
16: not real.
20: My car. I don't
16: That's
20: know.
16: Not real.
20: Where's Elena when I need her?
13: Man, you were
16: probably trying to look up what you just said. On the next VO Hughley Show, sometimes people get really upset with the things I say, so we're going to give them an opportunity to vent with that segment called...
13: Donde Estados? F-U-D-L Hughley.
16: All right. Plus, we're going to honor someone's benevolence as a human being of the week. It is the DL Hughley Show. We will definitely see you on the other side. Kyle, my favorite short bus operator, pull that string. We got to go.
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16: 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See you on the other side.

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My second-born niece, Nikayla, turns 24 today. Happy birthday, baby. I'm so proud of you. 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

0: It's Live It R&B with KG Smooth. 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Hughley, Teddy Riley, Doug E. Fresh, Eric Benet, The Brat, King George. We got a barbecue beach party in Bimini with Wyclef Jean, hosted by Anthony Anderson and Cedric the Entertainer, with Mr. Tendonism. 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

0: 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Let me remember that you are the creator of the entire universe and you are forever in the blessing and healing business. You are the source of all joy, satisfaction, and completion. 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Strengthen me to proudly proclaim my love and appreciation for the source of all goodness in my life, my best friend, my God, my almighty God. Hallelujah and amen.
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What's trending in R&B? Well, sending love, healing energy to Jermaine Dupri and the family and fans, writer Manuel Seals. Yeah, Jermaine Dupri had announced on Instagram, he said, "Today I lost the first person to really understand me musically, Manuel Seals. He had an answer for every one of my ideas. That's how he became the voice singing Funkified." Oh, man. I remember, you know, I was a credit reader growing up, and I would always see his name on writing credits. So rest in peace, Manuel Seals. Also trending in R&B, Stevie Wonder has released a Songs in the Key of Life 50 EP with four songs he recorded in the original sessions ahead of his Songs in the Key of Life tour. Another thing trending in R&B, Kiki Wyatt setting the record straight. A rep for her said that, and I told you last night that she was arrested for child cruelty and terroristic threats. And a representative emphasized that the court documentation lists simple assault as the only charge, and refuting the media reports of the additional charges like cruelty to children and the terroristic threats. My bad. I was going off of a trusted source, and clearly everybody was wrong. And finally, trending in R&B, R&B singer Jacquees was taken into custody in Miami, facing multiple charges, including driving under the influence and battery on a law enforcement officer. We don't have a full account of the circumstances surrounding the incident. And that is what's trending with Love and R&B.

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0: This is Love & R&B with KG Smooth. Check out this clip from New Age CEO where he talks about how burnout just shows up unannounced.
1: You want to know one of the scariest things about burnout is that it doesn't announce itself. One day you just wake up and realize you've been empty for months and told nobody. It doesn't come with a warning. There's no moment where your body says stop. No alarm that goes off. No breaking point that is obvious enough to make you pause. It just accumulates quietly, daily, until one morning you're sitting in your car before work and you can't explain why you don't want to go inside. And it's not because something happened. It's because nothing feels like anything anymore. That's the part that nobody talks about. Burnout doesn't always look like exhaustion. Sometimes it looks like numbness, like going through every motion perfectly but feeling none of it. Like smiling at people, meaning none of it. It's like you're performing your life instead of living it and not knowing when that switch happened. And men, we're the worst at recognizing it because we were taught that tired means weak, that needing a break means you're not built for this, that if you slow down, someone else will pass you. So you keep going, keep producing, keep showing up, keep saying I'm fine, until fine becomes a lie that you forgot you were telling. You've been running on empty and calling it discipline. You've been ignoring every signal your body and mind have been sending because stopping feels like failure. But you're not disciplined, you're depleted. And there's a difference between grinding and slowly disappearing inside of your own routine. The people around you do not know because you never told them. And you never told them because you don't know how to need something without feeling like a burden. So you carry it alone in silence until silence becomes the only thing you feel. If you've been empty for months and told nobody, this is me telling you, that is not strength. That is a man drowning in 3 feet of water because he refused to ask someone to pull him up. Ask.
0: I feel you. Next hour, it is the Monday mini concert where the theme is Neo Soul. So we're about to go to the show. This is Love & R&B.
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